0: On your Feel Good Workday, this is Paul Campy and my good friend Marnie joins me with the mud. Patsy Kensett.
1: Yeah, she was doing an interview recently and has gone back over time. Of course, she was with Noel is her brother-in-law.
0: Yes.
1: Pardon me. But she was talking about the fact that Noel had concerns when she was together with Liam and that he did pull her aside at one point and said, what's going on? And here's what she said.
2: Lost part of who I was going into that relationship. Somehow lost her.
3: Yeah.
2: I remember Noel, who is lovely and divine, and I always tend to bump into him, and he's just always been lovely to me over the years. Mm. And I remember him taking me to one side and he said, why aren't you working? Why aren't you, because I was always off doing films and going to the States
3: yes.
2: and stuff. And I remember saying, because I'm too afraid to leave him on his own. Mm. And he was like, you should be doing more. And then, it ran its course.
0: Oh, that's a bit... That's a bit, isn't it?
1: Mm. I know. Well, no, they've got a son together, Lennon, and who's now 26, and he's a model himself. But, yeah, not a very healthy... Well, we saw that anyway. It was not a healthy relationship. But, yeah, she's doing bits and pieces and back out working now and has spoken about that time. But I've actually met Noel before, and he is actually... even though they're the Gallaghers, he's quite a calm person. Yeah. He's the voice of reason, like he really is.
0: Yeah.
1: Barry Manilow, okay, has announced that he is having a temporary break from touring and his Las Vegas residency, okay? That's what he's doing. He's 83 and he's got this huge residency and he hasn't been well, but yeah, there's been announcements. So he's the latest star to actually have to step back for a little bit. Take a listen.
0: Yeah, here's Barry talking about it.
4: I had no idea that there were that many people out there that even knew I was alive. This experience in the hospital really made me stop and think about, have I done what I wanted to do? And have I made people happy? Have I been a good friend? All of those cornball things that I've read for all of my life, you're going to make me start to cry.
0: Yeah, well, he is a bit of him on stage at 83, Emerson. Saying he looks arthritic because he can't
1: does,
0: move properly.
1: And he's yeah. listened to him. Can we just?
0: Well, he sounds.
1: You just heard him. Yes,
0: yeah,
1: he sounds like
4: I had no idea that there were that many people out there that even knew I was alive.
1: Okay, Barry, well, you need a rest. You need a rest.
0: He needs a rest.
1: You're 83. We can just play the Copacabana. That's all right.
0: Yes.
1: And you can let other people play it too. You can just sit there and just enjoy yourself, mate. 83. He actually had to be treated for lung cancer. He actually went in for unrelated issues and the doctors found this spot on his lung. So he's had a few things that have popped up and he had absolutely no symptoms whatsoever and they said it could have been there for a long time. But he's had a few things that it's taken a toll on his health. But we've seen Rod Stewart. I mean, goodness me, we've just lost Dolly Parton at the age of 80. Frankie Valli and all of them. But at 80, they're up on stage. Like, can we... I just think people should remember them, in their prime and enjoy that.
0: Mm.
1: Yeah. Anyway, something else very quickly. Post Malone has postponed the Australian and Asian leg of his big-ass world tour, cancelling all planned Australia and New Zealand dates, including his October 12 Suncorp Stadium concert. People are upset and disappointed. I'm not sure why this has happened, but the Sunny Coast Drumming Bird Festival has lost its headline act because he was meant to be up there for that.
0: Mm.
1: The festival will still go ahead, but, yeah, Post Malone was it. When you lose your headline act, people aren't very happy.
0: No. Well,
1: and, I mean, I love Posty.
0: You'd go to see Post Malone.
1: Yes, yes. So, anyway, it is the second major setback for Queensland country music fans too this week at another festival because last year the headline act was Jelly Roll and Shaboozy, and then you're going to have Post Malone. No. So this isn't very good. Following the cancellation of Brisbane's inaugural Long Haul Festival, which was set to feature Kane Brown and Casey Musgraves in January, it's been cancelled too. So, yeah, not good. So, unfortunately, I'm sure people will be in touch if you had tickets to see Post, but he will not be here.
0: That's your mud on your Feel Good Workday.
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5: 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Live testing of outdoor warning sirens in the Red Lynch Valley, Brinsmead and freshwater areas will take place on Thursday, 3rd of September 2026 between 10 a.m. to 12 noon. 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
10: Hey, I'm Brooke Seychelle. The Foreign Minister says Aussie crews are being sent over to Nepal to assist in the rescue efforts following yesterday's deadly flooding events. The number of Australians missing in the region has now risen to 39. Penny Wong telling Nine they're doing all they can to find them.
11: We are deploying more Australian officials into the region, which we'll build on over the coming days in order to try and ensure we can ascertain their whereabouts.
10: Meanwhile, the opposition leader says there's no plan to form a coalition with One Nation. Pauline Hanson called for the Conservative parties to band together at the Bush summit, claiming Labor and the Greens were ruining the country. But Angus Taylor has told Seven they'll work with anyone to ensure there's good legislation.
12: And I'd say the most important thing is that we go to the next election with a strong plan and a strong team to fix the economy and to protect our way of life in this country. And that means axing Labor's toxic taxes, getting electricity prices down.
10: Making other headlines, a Sydney childcare centre has been hit with a compliance notice after two children escaped the facility. The incident happened back in July when two children aged 4 and 5 wandered off on their own and were later found in a busy shopping centre. And experts say Australia is on track to eliminate cervical cancer despite a drop in HPV vaccination rates. New research from Griffith Uni reveals the Gardasil vaccine could eliminate cervical cancer in the next 10 years. It was launched 20 years ago.
1: Ken Frost Homes. White Rock Estate is your sunset address close to the city. 4CA. Your sport now.
10: All eyes will be on the AFL's first ever wild card round, which kicks off tonight with a battle between the Bulldogs and Collingwood at the MCG. Tim English and Aaron Norton are back for the Doggies, while Isaac Quaynor and Pat Lipinski will return for the Pies. And the Wallabies have arrived in South America ahead of their rugby test against Argentina on Sunday morning. Aussie fly half Carter Gordon telling Nine it won't be an easy clash.
13: These guys are tough anywhere you play them around the world, so to play them here in their country is going to be super tough.
10: That's the latest in news and sport.
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0: Mostly sunny today with southeasterly winds at 35 k's an hour, increasing a little across the reef and the region tomorrow. Partly cloudy with building showers right across the weekend. Tops of 28 today, 27 tomorrow, and overnight down to 19.
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0: on your Feel Good Workday. This is Paul Campion. Well, someone's being deported, Marnie.
1: Someone is being deported, and he's a Queensland mechanic. He's actually from the Sunny Coast.
0: Yeah.
1: And it's, look, he's gone to Bali with his mates, and something's happened, and it's, well, it's been all over the news. Mm. And he's actually lucky that he's not in more trouble than what he is, and he's being deported. So, look, this is the story. You may well have heard it.
0: Yeah, this was on Nine News.
2: From a viral sex scandal, the homeowner turning to sacred tradition to cleanse his doorstep, the scene of an unwanted holiday romance.
3: It's not on purpose, but it was, I do understand it's kind of a accidentally, because they are drunk, just came back from beach club.
2: A local lifeguard forgiving but not forgetting. He wants Billy Aspinall sent home and immigration is ready to oblige. A dramatic turnaround for the 27-year-old, yesterday facing up to a year in prison, now expected to be deported tomorrow. But he has explained how a Bali break with mates went wildly off course.
3: They accidentally doing that kind of action out of their awareness. We do understand that.
2: Aspinall couldn't remember the woman's name. Police, though, had no trouble finding his. Facial recognition tracking him to the airport, bound for Brisbane.
4: Back home in Coolum, the 27-year-old's parents are still trying to make sense of the ordeal, telling Nine News they're yet to speak to Billy and won't be travelling to Bali, saying they'll see him when he comes home.
1: Can you just imagine? I'm feeling for him. Like, I'm feeling for him. He's gone out. He's met this lady at a bar. They've had way too many drinks. It's just like, it's like the hangover. That's what it is. And then he's ended up doing this.
0: Well, it's all right for Rhonda and Couture.
5: Make a special drink for you today, Rhonda.
6: Thank you.
5: You look so hot today. Like a sunrise.
6: You're annoying.
0: What were they doing? What were they doing out in the alleyway?
1: Right, that's
0: Rhonda
1: right.
0: Rhonda and Couture after a few drinks.
1: That's right. Oh, no. You know what? Like, I feel for him. His parents are
0: Marty, he's going to be a legend. He'll get off the plane up on the Sunny Coast and he'll be walking off the tarmac going, hey! And his boys will be going, oh, yeah, he's a legend. That's exactly what happens.
1: Look, on a serious note, he could have spent 12 months in prison. Mm. Like, he's very, very lucky that they've just said, go home, mate. Mind you, he's got his mum and dad to face yet.
0: Oh,
1: so
0: yes. Yes.
1: That's not
0: mum will
1: be
0: gone. Oh, I'm shocked. Dad will be gone. Good job, boy.
1: You're all over the news for indecent acts. Oh, anyway, look, people are talking about it. How can you not?
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8: Hey, I'm Brooke Seychelle. Nepal police say they've identified 35 of the 39 Australians currently unaccounted for following the country's devastating flash flooding. The official list of missing persons was released by local authorities and includes Australians booked on four tour operators. It comes as the foreign minister announced a $5 million support package for recovery efforts. Penny Wong has told Nine additional support is on its way.
9: We've got about 20 people on the ground. We are providing more assistance in terms of rapid response team to help with the humanitarian response and also more consular officers.
8: More than 390 people have been confirmed dead in the disaster. Meanwhile, Australia's Nepalese community has shown their support for those killed and still missing from the floods. Vigils and prayer services were held yesterday in Sydney and in Melbourne's northwest. Overseas, the US president wants to know who's calling the shots, claiming Iran's new supreme leader hasn't been seen in public after he was injured not long after taking on the role. Donald Trump labelling Iranian authorities as dishonest.
10: I don't think he's dead. He was very seriously wounded, but I don't think he's dead. And if he is, they're putting on a pretty good show because they talk about, you know, going back to talk to him all the time, you know, to get a final blessing on things.
8: On the ABC there. And a Queensland woman has given birth to biologically unrelated twins. The woman unexpectedly fell pregnant with the boy naturally while having surrogacy treatment to implant another couple's embryo.
1: Ken Frost Homes. 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
8: The NRL used last night's Broncos Storm clash to trial the league's new kickoff rule, where the team who concedes a try gets to choose to kick or receive the ball from the resumption. Storm skipper Harry Grant says he's not a fan.
11: I think it's part of the fabric of the game and we don't need to change it. You absorb pressure, you come out the other side, and then all of a sudden you got to defend again. Like, I'm pretty strong on that. I think there's a lot of people in the game that are strong on it.
8: That's the latest in news and sport.
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12: Mostly sunny today with southeasterly winds at 35 k's an hour, increasing a little across the reef and the region tomorrow. Partly cloudy with building showers right across the weekend. Tops of 28 today, 27 tomorrow, and overnight down to 19.
1: 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From a time when the cabbage patch had nothing to do with roughage.

0: On your feel-good workday, this is Paul Campion.
1: What people are talking about.
0: Oh, this is an absolute catastrophe, Marnie.
2: It is terrible.
0: 900 people are missing, and at least 389 have died in Nepal, and at least 558 are missing on the Tibet side of...
2: Yeah, not good.
0: No. I'm just looking at the map that the BBC's actually just put out, and it shows you exactly how this has all happened. So it's a glacial collapse that is said to have caused what's happened. And it's got this map that says the glacier section broke off at 5,200 metres. It's the Lendi River, which the glacial section was above at 5,200 metres. Then there was an ice fall with rocks and debris. So that fell into the river, causing the glacial break off and what was coming downstream to build up like a dam. And then the dam burst. The debris that blocked the river, damming the water, it breached. And a massive surge went downstream through this river, just wiping out everything in its path.
2: Oh, it's terrible.
0: Oh, it's horrendous.
2: Well, Nepalese authorities have since again issued another warning of more potential floods as two newly formed lakes, as you're saying, as to how this has all happened. Because as you're right, we were just looking at it, trying to understand how this happened. They're at risk of rising and bursting, like you said again. So this is, So residents of the Lower Banks, passengers, rescuers... anyone in that area concerned are requested to exercise special caution and stay in safe places away from the riverbanks and risky areas at the moment until this,
0: Yeah, well, there's 35 people from Australia missing.
2: Yeah.
0: That
2: which
0: there.
2: Is not good, no.
0: 33 from the UK.
2: A lot of people on tours and things like that. Lots of families. There was a young boy whose parents went over on a tour. They were actually on their way over to America and stopped to do this tour. Yeah. So, yes, of course, we've got all the details in the news, and as that news comes to hand, we will keep you up to date. But a terrible situation. Just awful. Very, very sad.
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7: 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Live testing of outdoor warning sirens in the Red Lynch Valley, Brinsmead and Freshwater areas will take place on Thursday, 3rd of September 2026 between 10 a.m. to 12 noon. 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
10: Hello, I'm Monique Crichton. Our foreign minister is preparing to speak to her counterpart in Nepal, where the flood emergency continues to unfold. Penny Wong telling the ABC there's a DFAT rapid response team being deployed in the next 48 hours.
11: These are people who have experience in responding to humanitarian disasters and obviously have experience in logistics, planning, communications and humanitarian response.
10: We're again being warned of the possibility the number of Aussies missing could rise again. It's been lifted from 35 to 39 today. Bird flu is now having an impact on the Antarctic Division on Macquarie Island. Preparations are being made to evacuate 24 staff from the research station there. The island is free of the H5 strain of bird flu, but there are fears about the potential psychological impact on them from any outbreak. There's a fresh warning to those buying cheap black market ciggies, with a study finding one of the most popular on the illicit market contains arsenic and radioactive uranium. Researchers in Auckland have found dangerous levels of the chemicals in the Chinese brand Double Happiness. They say illegal smokes have much higher levels of heavy chemicals. And experts say there's no guarantee Meta's landmark court settlement will benefit Aussie teens, despite the tech giant agreeing to new default settings for under 18s. That includes time limits and blocking extreme filters, but there's no requirement for the changes to reach our shores.
1: Ken Frost Homes. White Rock Estate is your sunset address close to the city. 4CA. Your sport now.
10: In sport, the Western Bulldogs believe their balance at both ends can trouble Collingwood in tonight's wildcard final. The Doggies are coming off a 21-point win over the D's. Coach Luke Beveridge says they've sharpened their game.
12: Systematically, we're a pretty good defensive side. There's always been a bit of a focus on our key defenders. But those guys really rely on the guys up the field, and that's looked pretty good over the last couple of months.
10: The Pies have got Isaac Quaynor and Pat Lipinski back. In the NRL tonight, it's Manly and the Dragons in the early game, and then the Bulldogs face the Panthers. That's the latest in news and sport.
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13: Oh, it's been such a beautiful day. Getting down to 18 overnight tonight. Bit of cloud coming through. Slight chance of a shower, mainly tomorrow morning, the Bureau's saying. Then on Sunday, 26 our top and the chance of a shower around as well. Across the reef, the open waters tomorrow, we're expecting southeasterlies 15 to 25 knots. Seas around that 1 to 1.5 metres. And on Sunday, again, quite windy. Southeasterlies 20 to 25 knots. Seas around that 1 to 2 metres. Murray Jones is back on Monday here on 846 4CA. Better music and more of it after 8 o'clock. He'll be playing Survey Says thanks to Botanica Lifestyle Resort.
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0: Now I feel like a sausage roll. That is AC/DC here on the Feel Good Workday. G'day, Georgia. How are you? What's going on?
1: Hey, I was ringing up and saying, hey, thanks for the beat.
0: You're loving
1: it. Well,
0: great. I'm glad about that.
1: I was just going to let you know a little bit of trivia, music trivia for you.
0: Yeah.
1: You know that AC/DC, they were made up of three brothers. There was Georgie Young.
0: Yes.
1: Who since passed away. He was in the Easy Beat.
0: That's right. He was too.
1: Yeah, and he sang, I got Friday on my mind.
0: Mm-hmm.
1: Then we had Malcolm Young and he passed away, so now we all got left is Angus.
0: I know, it is sad, but while they were alive, geez, they gave us some great music.
1: Oh, mate, they're still banging on. I don't know how they do it.
0: That is so true, Georgia. Have a great favourite day Friday afternoon, mate. Thanks for sharing your love of AC/DC. I've got an American musician, singer-songwriter, he's a record producer as well. Actually, his mum was in Broadway and I believe an opera singer as well. His biggest hit next here on the Feel Good Workday.
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0: Enough of those. 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

0: You're on the Feel Good Workday with me, Karina, just having a gas bag with Chris, who's been absolutely flat out and wanting an early knock at 3 this afternoon, hasn't had lunch and just about to hook in. Mate, what are you having?
1: Chicken mayo sandwich.
0: Yum! You've got me. Love it. On some nice bread, got to be enough mayo and yummy chicken.
1: Oh, that sounded pretty good.
0: Oh, now you've made me hungry, Chris. You enjoy that saga and hopefully you get a knock-off at 3 o'clock, which means you'll be listening to our two-ups this afternoon. Gloria Gaynor is going to be in there. And the winner of the first American Idol... Kelly Clarkson. I can't wait to get stuck into our two-ups this afternoon, but first we'll head into the newsroom here on the Feel Good Workday.
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11: Hello, I'm Monique Crichton. The search and rescue effort in Nepal continues as the death toll mounts. Latest reports have it sitting at 469, with a further 1,000 people on the missing list. 39 of those are Australians. The humanitarian crisis is also taking centre stage, with the Australian Red Cross among those swinging into action. Head of International Programs, Adrian Proust, says local teams were swiftly on the ground.
12: They were responding within the first couple of hours. They had relief supplies available, which they could distribute, tarps, shelter kits, hygiene kits. But yeah, we've got a big logistics challenge ahead of us.
11: All donations to its global emergency fund will go straight to the flood disaster. Former footballer Nicky Winmar has been jailed for assaulting a woman in regional Victoria. Just last month, the 60-year-old was found guilty of 3 counts of assault. He's been handed a 6-month jail term with a 12-month community corrections order to be completed once he's out. Winmar's lawyers immediately appealing the sentence and seeking bail. Virgin Australia is the latest company to report its financial results. The airline has revealed a 5% rise in annual profit to $501 million. Shareholders are set to get a full-year dividend of 7.6 cents a share. And renowned voice actor Peter Cullen has died at the age of 85. He was famous for voicing Optimus Prime in the Transformers franchise. It's understood he died in his LA home surrounded by family.
2: Ken Frost Homes. White Rock Estate is your sunset address close to the city. 4CA. Your sport now.
11: In sport, there's Friday night footy tonight at the G with the Bulldogs and Pies facing off in the wildcard final. It was a miserable night in Brisbane for the Broncos in the NRL. The club defeated by the Storm on home turf, their ninth straight loss. And the draw for the US Open is out. Aussie top seed Alex de Minaur will take on a qualifier in the first round, while Rinky Hijikata has a tough one against third seed Felix Auger-Aliassime. That's the latest in news and sport.
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0: Oh, it's been such a beautiful day. Getting down to 18 overnight tonight. Bit of cloud coming through. Slight chance of a shower, mainly tomorrow morning, the Bureau's saying. Then on Sunday, 26 our top and the chance of a shower around as well. Across the reef, the open waters tomorrow, we're expecting southeasterlies 15 to 25 knots, seas around that 1 to 1.5 metres. And on Sunday, again, quite windy, southeasterlies 20 to 25 knots, seas around that 1 to 2 metres. Murray Jones is back on Monday here on 846 4CA. Better music and more of it after 8 o'clock. He'll be playing Survey Says thanks to Botanica Lifestyle Resort.
2: 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Here comes another. 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Cairns 846 4CA.

0: think of that? Of course, Kylie Minogue did a cover. Both very dancey. And the original?
1: Oh, boy. She's a spy. She's got Petty Davis eyes.
0: No offence to Kylie or Gwyneth, but I just love Kim Carnes' version. Our two-ups continue in the next few minutes with Ray Parker Jr. Now, yes, I'm going to put on Ghostbusters, but can you think of any of other songs that Ray Parker Jr. had? I've got one. It's part of the two-ups next.
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0: The original winner of American Idol 2 from Kelly Clarkson this afternoon here on the Feel Good Workday. Laurie, got me on the hands-free, mate. What are you up to?
1: I've just finished having lunch at pub.
0: Oh, get out. Yum, what'd you have?
1: Just a famous palmy.
0: Yeah, delicious. Hard to go past, mate. Did you have a coldie with the palmy?
1: No, just a Coke. Drive home, so.
0: Of course. Fair enough, mate. Good for you. That is a responsible eating of palmies. Mate, enjoy your weekend. Thanks for the call, Laurie. I feel like a palmy. Before we were talking chicken sandwiches, why is everyone talking about me that their Friday lunch with me? We've got two ups to continue next here on the Feel Good Workday.
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won't hear Dixie's Midnight Runners or Tony Basil here because they're one-hit wonders. 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
8: Hello, I'm Monique Crichton. The death toll from flash flooding in Nepal is nudging 470. A further 1,000 people are still missing after a wall of water and mud swept through. Foreign Affairs is aware of 39 Australians among that cohort. While the search and rescue efforts continue, there's been a response to urgent need. Australian Red Cross Head of International Programs, Adrian Proust, says they're facing a big logistics challenge.
9: The challenge we're now going to face is that a lot of the roads and some of the bridges not only damaged but actually very, very sadly swept away to some of those sort of remote areas. And so a helicopter is basically the only way we can get access to some of the most affected areas.
8: Former footballer Nicky Winmar has been granted bail and won't have to go into custody for the time being after being jailed for 6 months for assaulting a woman in regional Victoria. He's appealing both the conviction and sentence after being found guilty last month on 3 counts. Winmar didn't make any comment to the media as he left court today. Experts say Australia is on track to eliminate cervical cancer despite a drop in HPV vaccination rates. New research from Griffith Uni reveals the Gardasil vaccine could eliminate cervical cancer in the next 10 years. It was launched 20 years ago. And NASA plans to launch its next flagship mission this weekend, sending a telescope into space. The Nancy Grace Roman Space Telescope will help find alien planets, map the universe, and learn more about dark matter and dark energy.
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8: In sport, Latrell Mitchell is set for a long-awaited return in the NRL this weekend. The Rabbitohs star has been named on the bench to face the Titans after missing more than 3 months with a back nerve issue. Meantime, third time's a charm for James Tedesco, the Roosters skipper again named after withdrawing from the past 2 matches as he looks to finally overcome an ankle injury. And in golf, Aussie Minwoo Lee's the first round leader in the Mega Money Tour Championship. That's the latest in news and sport.
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0: Oh, it's been such a beautiful day. Getting down to 18 overnight tonight. Bit of cloud coming through. Slight chance of a shower, mainly tomorrow morning, the Bureau's saying. Then on Sunday, 26 our top and the chance of a shower around as well. Across the reef, the open waters tomorrow, we're expecting southeasterlies 15 to 25 knots. Seas around that 1 to 1.5 metres. And on Sunday, again, quite windy. Southeasterlies 20 to 25 knots. Seas around that 1 to 2 metres. Murray Jones is back on Monday here on 846 4CA. Better music and more of it after 8 o'clock. He'll be playing Survey Says thanks to Botanica Lifestyle Resort.
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0: That's Chumbawamba here on 8464CH. Better music and more of it. The home of Murray Jones, weekday mornings from 5 o'clock. Just gasbagging with Chris, and you said you've downloaded the iHeart, you listen all the time, and you're heading away next week and you really want to be able to listen to Murray. I'm going to let him know that, mate. But are you at work right now?
1: Yeah, just work today. Going to Bali next week for a wedding, looking forward to that.
0: Oh, that is awesome. Murray's going to be so happy to hear that he's going on holidays, and so am I in Bali if you're listening to us on the iHeart app, mate. You enjoy that and let Murray know next week how the wedding went when you return here on 8464CA. Better music and more of it. Murray's got the weekend off. You can catch him Monday from 5 o'clock. It's Cat Stevens now.

0: So many amazing songs as part of the Fab Four, and then to have the solo career he had before his life was tragically cut way too short. John Lennon here on the Feel Good Workday. G'day, Rob. How are you?
1: Good, Karina. How are you?
0: Good. If I'm honest with you, I've just finished a slice of fairy bread, mate.
1: Oh, with awesome.
0: A baby shower here. One of our workers, Tamika, she's having a baby, so we've thrown her a surprise baby shower, and we all got to enjoy fairy bread. How good?
1: Good on you, darling.
0: I know, right? When's the last time you had fairy bread?
1: Oh, geez, I don't remember.
0: Yeah.
1: I did enjoy it when I last time, but
0: yeah. Every time I have it, I think to myself, "Why don't I make that for myself?" And I think, "Hang on a second, you just turned 50 this year. I should have had fairy bread instead of birthday cake." In the next few minutes, the boys, well, they're back in town here on the Feel Good Workday.
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That's a wrap for the Feel Good Work Day, this favourite day, Friday. Jonesy and Amanda have the Friday feels in. One of the stars of Human Nature with his take on an awesome Phil Collins song. And there's a reason why he's going to do that with Jonesy and Amanda. Plenty with them. The Christian O'Connell Show from 7 o'clock tonight. After 4, Jonesy and Amanda are playing my favourite band. Yeah, Fleetwood Mac. Also the Pretenders. Stars on 54. Some great music with Jonesy and Amanda for your afternoon. I hope you've had a great favourite day Friday. I certainly have, and I can't wait to catch up with you Monday afternoon, and we'll do the Feel Good Work Day together. Have a top weekend.

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8: Hello, I'm Monique Crichton. Foreign Affairs continues to do all it can to locate 39 Australians missing in flood-ravaged Nepal. They're among 1,000 people yet to be found. The death toll has now hit 469. And if you're keen to help the relief effort, the Australian Red Cross has swung into action. Head of International Programs, Adrian Proust, says they've ring-fenced their Global Emergency Fund for the time being.
9: Any donations made to that Global Emergency Fund from yesterday, Australian Red Cross will be making sure it goes to the response from the Red Cross Red Crescent in Nepal.
8: Hit up redcross.org.au. Authorities in South Australia have confirmed the first detection of bird flu in an Australian dolphin. The dead animal was found on the Fluorio Peninsula and has returned a positive test for the H5 strain. A coroner has found Belgian tourist Celine Kremer's death in Tasmania was an accident, while unable to determine the exact cause because remains didn't allow it. The 31-year-old went missing from a bushwalk near Philosopher's Falls in the state's northwest back in June 2023. Her remains were found in January this year. The search by volunteers, friends and family was the focus of the ABC's Australian Story program. And John Mayer is the latest celebrity to pay homage to the late Dolly Parton following her death at the age of 80. The singer performing a rendition of the country icon's hit I Will Always Love You during a private show in the Hamptons.
0: Ken Frost Homes. White Rock Estate is your sunset address close to the city. 4CA. 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
8: In sport, the Western Bulldogs and Collingwood are preparing for a cutthroat AFL wildcard final tonight at the MCG. Doggies coach Luke Beveridge insists there is a genuine finals feel about it.
10: Ultimately, if you lose, it's final, so you're out. We'll take on a Collingwood side who have a great pressure brand. The MCG is going to be heaving, and we can't wait for the challenge.
8: In the NRL, the Sea Eagles are in must-win territory when they host the Dragons tonight, while the Canterbury Bulldogs face a season-defining Battle of the West against Penrith in the later game. That's the latest in news and sport.
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11: Oh, it's been such a beautiful day. Getting down to 18 overnight tonight. Bit of cloud coming through. Slight chance of a shower, mainly tomorrow morning, the Bureau's saying. Then on Sunday, 26 our top and the chance of a shower around as well. Across the reef, the open waters tomorrow, we're expecting southeasterlies 15 to 25 knots, seas around that 1 to 1.5 metres. And on Sunday, again, quite windy, southeasterlies 20 to 25 knots, seas around that 1 to 2 metres. Murray Jones is back on Monday here on 846 4CA. 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
18: 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I've heard them describe him as a drunken idiot.
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23: It's showtime.
24: Fri-yay, friendy.
25: Fri-yay. Big plans for the weekend.
24: Ooh. I thought I was going to be doing something work-wise, but that's been sort of moved.
25: What a dream.
24: It's always good, isn't it, when something is going to happen and it came to pass, and it's not going to happen.
25: I often think that even, this is my nature, even something that's brilliant, if it gets put off, I think, well, what a relief.
24: Yeah, yeah.
25: What a relief I don't have to go and win that $1 million in that competition.
24: So I might do some, chainsawing on the weekend.
25: Well, I look forward to visiting you in the hospital.
24: No, I've got a big stick chainsaw. Have you seen those stick chainsaws?
25: No.
24: Really good. But I got my jacaranda tree, and we're at that stage where all the leaves are coming off the jacaranda tree before the purple flowers come. So I might just do a little bit of tidying up.
25: I'm really sorry I brought it up. How about you, Ryan? What are your plans?
26: I am popping off to Edinburgh.
24: In South Australia?
26: No, like Scotland. I'm going to Scotland.
25: Is that
24: okay? Well, for how long?
26: What?
25: I think I remember you saying you wanted like Monday to not be here.
26: Yeah.
24: Hang on, when did this happen?
25: I saw your leave thing.
26: Yeah, I just put it on the board.
25: You're going overseas?
26: Yeah, I'm going to Scotland. Yeah. Yeah, just for the weekend. Let's pop by.
25: This isn't a joke.
26: No.
24: When are you going?
26: I'm leaving like tonight.
25: How come?
26: Well, because the Edinburgh Fringe Festival is on at the moment, so I'm trying to catch the tail end of it because my dream is to take my show, Kingdom of Fools, over to the Edinburgh Fringe.
24: Right.
26: It's the biggest arts festival in the world.
25: Of course it is. I would love to go.
24: So
26: I'm just doing a bit of scouting, just checking it out, seeing if it's possible.
24: Scouting.
26: Yeah.
25: I mean, what are you going to learn by being there?
26: Well, just like what venues the show could be in, what the vibe is. It's basically a vibe check.
24: Right.
25: A vibe check of Edinburgh.
26: Yeah.
25: You lucky duck.
26: It'll be fun.
25: I think it's brilliant. A vibe check of Edinburgh.
24: Do
26: you want me to get you guys anything while I'm there?
24: Yeah, can you bring me back a kyber?
26: What's that?
24: Yeah, will you look it up? Get me a big kyber.
25: Kyber, isn't it?
24: Kyber. Yeah.
26: Is that like a sword or something?
25: No, it's a big piece of log that you hurl into the air.
24: I would like to toss it when you get it back. It'll fit in you.
25: This is extraordinary news. I love these spontaneous things.
26: Yeah.
25: I've never been that kind of person.
24: Yeah, but it's a long way to go for...
26: Yeah, I think we're on the plane for like almost, I don't know, like 2 days or something.
24: So when are you back? Monday?
26: Midweek or something.
25: Yeah, I saw the form.
24: Oh, well, who's going to do your job next week?
25: Brendan, it's all been sorted out.
24: Well, I'm usually the guy that does the work.
25: No, we've got someone else doing the work.
26: Ryan with a B.
24: Ryan with a B.
26: Yeah.
24: Well, I like Ryan with a B. He's good. He's got his own tin hat as well for Tin Hat Tuesday.
25: Yeah,
24: next
25: he's
24: week.
25: All set to go.
24: Well,
25: amazing. Well done, Ryan. I admire the spontaneity.
24: And this could be like a bit of a tax expense for you if you indeed paid taxes.
25: That was my first thought, was what a tax write-off.
24: Yeah. Right.
25: To see how easy it is to get big suit of armour there.
24: In Ryan's jam jar of receipts for Guzman, And Edinburgh.
25: Well, well done you. Well, we're
26: thank
25: in
26: you.
25: Shock.
26: Thanks.
25: And don't you feel boring just doing some chainsawing
24: no,
25: at
24: I'm
25: home?
24: Just chainsawing away by myself like a big loser.
25: Yeah, aren't we just?
24: We have an action-packed show, all the usual fruits of the pie, Friday Feels, Phil Burton from Human
25: yes.
24: Nature. He's broken away from those other blokes.
25: He's doing a Phil Collins show.
24: Yeah, Phil does Phil.
25: Phil does Phil.
24: Phil times Phil. He'll be joining us. Instagram makes its return, and we can't do anything until we do the Fast Five.
25: Give us a call.
24: 13 55 22. It's Jonesy and Amanda driving you home for Jam Nation. This is 4CA.

0: That's tough.
1: That is tough. One of them's obvious, not so much the other. Any ideas there, Lucinda?
2: The first one's Gautier with somebody I used to know.
1: That's it.
0: It's very good.
1: What's the other one?
2: Is it all the kids with the funked up kicks?
0: Well,
1: yeah, it is.
0: Look, I like you, Lucinda.
1: Yeah, it is.
0: Give the kid a break.
1: It's about a school shooting, that song.
0: Okay.
1: Question three. Let's move on to happier times. This is multiple choice for you. The biggest gold nugget ever found in Australia was given what name? Was it A, Welcome Stranger, B, Hand of Faith, or C, Normandy's Nugget?
2: Ooh.
1: Lucinda.
0: Gee, you're cruel on Lucinda.
1: Well, I don't know. What do you think?
0: No, that's. I mean, she's already come back from the dead before.
1: Yes,
0: he can't come back twice.
1: Too. And he can't come back twice.
0: As much as I like you, Lucinda. But that means we are now up to question number three.
1: Question number three. The biggest gold nugget ever found in Australia was given what name?
0: It's Jonesy and Amanda driving you home for Jam Nation.
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0: Hello there. It's Jonesy and Amanda driving you home this Friday afternoon. What do I say about the dopes that run this country?
1: Well, you say they shouldn't be?
0: Well, I just say the dopes that run this country.
1: Yes, and actually, so when you say, what do you say about them, you never get beyond that.
0: Well, you know, I'm at an age where I feel that the people that run this country are my age. And I'm thinking, well, hang on, what are these people doing? But then I spare a thought for other countries, like, for example, over there in England. What do you think about when you swim in the ocean? Do you feel about how much sweat that you had on you when you jumped in the ocean? Would that indeed affect the ocean?
1: No, you know what I think when I go in the ocean. I think, can I just go and stand up to my waist, do a wee and get out?
0: That's true.
1: That's all that I do in the ocean.
0: Whenever you see Amanda standing waist up in the...
1: As if I'm just going, well, this is nice and I don't need to go any further in now.
0: What is it with that? Have you ever wet your armpits? So over there in England, in Dover, there's a Labour councillor, Helen Williams. She's worried about the amount of sweat that could be going into the ocean from her constituents.
1: So what?
0: They're debating proposals for a new sea scrub sauna at Warmer Beach near Deal. So this sauna...
1: Sounds lovely.
0: ...would be great, but she's worried about people sweating in the ocean. Helen explains.
2: I dislike the idea of people sweating in the sauna, then washing the sweat off in the sea.
3: This is Dover District Council's planning committee debating proposals for a new sea scrub sauna at Warmer Beach near Deal. Hundreds of residents had commented in support of the application, but Labour councillor Helen Williams worried sweaty users could contaminate the seawater.
2: Personally, I dislike the idea of people sweating in the sauna, then washing the sweat off in the sea. I think running water needs to be provided for a shower. Local people are very concerned about seawater quality.
3: The proposals include a sauna, changing room and office situated right on the beach. In the end, the committee approved the plans, paving the way for Warmer residents to get hot and sweaty just as soon as the new sea scrub sauna gets up and running.
1: Does she know what fish do in the water?
0: Yeah, exactly. This is the dopes that are running the world.
1: So the sweat from your body will contaminate...
0: Yep.
1: The quality of the ocean.
0: Yes, yes. So I went to ChatGPT to find out. So the volume of the ocean is 1.332 billion cubic kilometres, which is about 1.332 by 10, 21 squared litres.
1: I knew that.
0: Of course you knew that. So in sweat, it's mostly water already. You got some salt, urea.
1: Yeah.
0: You've got some urea.
1: You got that.
0: You've got some lactate and trace minerals.
1: Mm-hmm.
0: So what counts as contamination, you ask?
1: I do ask.
0: We define it as raising the concentration of something measurably, say increasing the ocean's average salinity by 0.1%, you'd need to add a huge volume of sweat.
1: How much?
0: Which is fresher than seawater to dilute it. Okay, so back of the envelope here, if you want to work it out. If you dumped all the sweat produced by every human on Earth, 7 trillion litres per year, assuming at 8 billion people, into the ocean continuously, it would take, have a guess, just how many years?
1: How many years till what?
0: Till the ocean was contaminated completely.
1: 10?
0: 190 million years.
1: Oh, God.
0: And even then, all you'd have is mostly a little bit more ocean.
1: What are the qualifications for this politician? And can we become her?
0: I don't know.
1: Can we take money for doing that job? She sounds like an idiot.
0: She might be perfect to run Victoria.
1: Look at you. You've chucked a Husey.
0: It's Jonesy and Amanda driving you home for Jam Nation.
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0: reminds me of? The beetroot salad.
1: Harley's beetroot salad.
0: Even after all these years, you still call it that. We were having people over, and it wasn't even you. You've just heard this story.
1: I know, it's become apocryphal.
0: We're having people over. I was making a beetroot salad, and I did all the shopping, did all the thinking, did all the preparations and all the cooking, even cooked the beetroot. But I said to Harley, would you mind just I'm left-handed, as you know, Brendan, and fine motor skills aren't my friend.
1: Mm.
0: Can you just slice up this beetroot? And I graciously told people that Harley had sliced up the beetroot. And everyone started calling it Harley's beetroot salad. And he started calling it Harley's beetroot salad. And you even now call it Harley's beetroot salad. It drives me crazy.
1: I understand that Donna Hayes put it in a recipe.
0: Yeah, book. Calling it Harley's beetroot salad.
1: That's why Mick Jagger has been in the Rolling Stones for so long. So he can say to his multitudinous grandchildren that he is a rock star.
0: Yeah, that's right. Not just that old guy in the corner looking weird.
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11: Hello, I'm Monique Crichton. The search and rescue mission in flood-ravaged Nepal is being hampered by severe weather and a lack of access. More than 1,400 people are missing across Nepal and Tibet, including dozens of Aussies. It's been revealed one of the 39 Australians on the missing list this morning has now made brief contact with her parents. The 26-year-old from New South Wales caught up in the flooding while hiking. The death toll has climbed to 469 in Nepal, with at least three bodies recovered in Tibet. The head of international programs for the Australian Red Cross, Adrian Proust, says they can help anyone with concerns around family and loved ones in Nepal.
12: We can take your details there if you give a call to 1-800-875-199. We're going to do our best to be able to try and get in contact with our local teams to see if we can start that restoring family links work.
11: That number again is 1-800-875-199. A grim development in the bird flu situation in South Australia. A dead dolphin found on a beach south of Adelaide is one of 46 new events recorded there. The state's chief vet, Dr. Skye Fruin, says it's a rare case, the first of its kind here in Australia.
13: We don't know for sure how it's come across and gotten infected with bird flu, but we would expect that it's probably eaten a bird or interacted closely with a wild bird.
11: And Norwegians are laying flowers at the Royal Palace in Oslo as Europe's oldest monarch undergoes treatment in hospital. 89-year-old King Harald was admitted last week with a bacterial infection in his blood.
3: Ken Frost Homes. White Rock Estate is your sunset address close to the city. 4CA. Your sport now.
11: In sport, two of the NRL's biggest names could be back on deck for round 26. South Sydney's Latrell Mitchell is on track for his first game since round 11 after recovering from a back complaint, while James Tedesco has again been named for the Roosters after multiple late withdrawals due to an ankle injury. And Minwoo Lee has enjoyed a stunning return to form to shoot an 8-under par 62 for a two-stroke first-round lead at the world's richest golf event, the Tour Championship. That's the latest in news and sport.
3: Pickers Vinyl and Canvas cover the north with shady options of outdoor umbrellas. 4CA, your weather now.
14: Oh, it's been such a beautiful day. Getting down to 18 overnight tonight. Bit of cloud coming through. Slight chance of a shower, mainly tomorrow morning, the Bureau's saying. Then on Sunday, 26 our top and the chance of a shower around as well. Across the reef, the open waters tomorrow, we're expecting southeasterlies 15 to 25 knots. Seas around that 1 to 1.5 metres. And on Sunday, again, quite windy. Southeasterlies 20 to 25 knots. Seas around that 1 to 2 metres. Murray Jones is back on Monday here on 846 4CA. Better music and more of it after 8 o'clock. He'll be playing Survey Says thanks to Botanica Lifestyle Resort.
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2: It's showtime.
1: Well, today is the day, Friday, and everything. We have a JQJ5 to give away. Aren't we getting closer with our clues?
0: We certainly are. We have five mystery celebrities in our J5. We already know three of them.
1: Mm-hmm.
0: There are only two left to be identified. For every correct new celebrity in the right place, you get a $200 fuel card. If you give us all five in the right order, you win this extraordinary car.
1: Indeed. Should we just have a look at the car?
0: Let's do it.
1: Because we, you know, we're going to be giving it away, so I'm going to miss it. Come on, catch up. I like the entrance note. I'm going to get this at my house.
0: Do you always have to wear leather pants when you're in here?
1: There you go.
0: Certainly making yourself at home.
1: Well, it's such a great car. It's such a great car.
0: Well, there's only two clues left to give.
1: Right here.
0: Let me do them for you right now. Celebrity one.
1: Mm-hmm.
0: They're insisting we put on country music.
1: You know what? I don't mind.
0: You know, I love country music. I'm happy for it.
1: You're a little bit country.
0: Celebrity four. Wow. Well, they're not wanting the country music. They're insisting we all sing a cappella.
1: A cappella. Of course, the other people in the car, we know that we've got Sydney in the car.
27: That's they make your butt look amazing.
0: Celebrity number two. Celebrity number three is Danny DeVito.
28: The moment I sat down, I thought I was looking into a mirror.
0: Celebrity number five is John McEnroe.
29: You can't be serious, man. You cannot be serious.
0: Celebrity number one. Celebrity number four.
1: Mm.
0: Who are they?
1: Do you know? It's Jonesy and Amanda driving you home for Jam Nation. It's better music.
0: And more of it.
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1: 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Congratulations, Jazz.
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7: Hi, I'm Sally Pearson. Aussie surfers Isabella Nichols and Molly Picklin will have to wait to hit the surf for their round two heats at the Fiji Pro. Easing swell at Cloudbreak has forced officials to put the comp on hold for the next 2 days. Injury has forced the Raiders NRLW side into one change for their blockbuster with the Titans tomorrow. Forward Holly Mae Dodd will replace Charlotte Basham, while the Titans are going in unchanged as they aim for 8 straight wins. The last round of US Open qualifying matches have been suspended due to thunderstorms in New York. Aussie Storm Hunter will now hit the court early tomorrow.
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3: Hello, I'm Monique Crichton. Relief for the family of one of the Aussies feared missing in Nepal. Cara Severino from New South Wales has made brief contact with her parents after becoming stranded in the country's flood disaster. The 26-year-old is understood to be travelling with other hikers towards Kathmandu. Dozens of other Aussies remain missing as the search and rescue mission is halted because of the risk of new flooding. Authorities in South Australia say confirmation of bird flu in a dead dolphin found south of Adelaide is sad but not unexpected. It's a rare event and the first of its kind in the country, but the state's chief vet, Dr. Sky Fruin, is appealing for calm.
5: I don't think we would expect to see any mass mortalities in dolphins. Like I said previously, our biggest concern for mammals is the seals and sea lions, because they congregate closely and have the potential for large numbers to get infected at once.
3: Former footballer Nicky Winmar's been granted bail after launching an appeal against his conviction and sentence for assaulting a woman in regional Victoria. The 60-year-old was found guilty of 3 counts last month and was today sentenced to 6 months in prison with a 12-month corrections order upon release. The court battle could stretch into next year. And King Harald V of Norway has passed away at the age of 89 after battling a bacterial blood infection. He'd been on the throne for 35 years. Europe's longest reigning monarch will be succeeded by his son.
4: Ken Frost Homes. White Rock Estate is your sunset address close to the city. 4CA. 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
3: In sport, it's a huge night at Brookvale with Manly's finals hopes on the line against the Dragons. Tom Trbojevic is back and firing after helping snap the Sea Eagles' 6-game losing streak. In the later game in the NRL, it's the Panthers and Bulldogs. The G hosts the AFL wildcard final between the Pies and Bulldogs tonight. Then Melbourne faces Carlton tomorrow. And a lucky break for Aussie tennis star Alex de Minaur. He'll face a qualifier in the opening round of the US Open, which begins next week. That's the latest in news and sport.
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6: Oh, it's been such a beautiful day. Getting down to 18 overnight tonight. Bit of cloud coming through. Slight chance of a shower, mainly tomorrow morning, the Bureau's saying. Then on Sunday, 26 our top and the chance of a shower around as well. Across the reef, the open waters tomorrow, we're expecting southeasterlies 15 to 25 knots. Seas around that 1 to 1.5 metres. And on Sunday, again, quite windy. Southeasterlies 20 to 25 knots. Seas around that 1 to 2 metres. Meters. Murray Jones is back on Monday here on 846 4CA. Better music and more of it after 8 o'clock. 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
21: 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We love the Friday Feel Sessions. And today, for the first time ever, we've got a solo member of Human Nature coming in. There's been no trouble. I'm just presuming there's been no trouble. But Phil Burton is doing a Phil by Phil show.
7: Yes, he's doing the music of Phil Collins.
21: Yep. You love Phil Collins. Get us some Phil Collins, Ryan. This is the big two-fister. What about when he teamed up with Phil Bailey?
7: There are Phils.
21: What about when he's banging like a big monkey on the drums?
7: That's all very well and good. But that's Phil Collins. We actually have Phil Burton
21: in the studio with us.
7: You've forgotten who we've actually got today.
21: So Phil Burton, one of the staples of human nature. Yes. Am I right? Can you get some human nature for Amanda, please? There you go. That's a HN. What about? You want more?
7: Yes.
21: I've even chucked in a bit of Farnham. And sensitive human nature. And I wish that I could But today, Phil is doing Phil Collins. In fact, right now he's just warming up with his keyboardist.
7: Oh, I think I know.
21: Do you know what song he's going to be doing?
7: I do, indeed, I do.
21: Anyway, we'll catch up with Phil for the Friday Phil Sessions next. It's Jonesy and Amanda driving you home for Jam Nation on 4CR.

0: Hello, it's Jonesy and Amanda driving you home.
1: Well, he is one of Australia's most celebrated and respected entertainers, and now Phil Burton is getting ready to turn things up a notch as he hits the stage, taking on the songs of Phil Collins, covering all of his biggest songs. One hell of a show. Phil Burton joins us now. Hello.
0: Here he is.
2: Hey, guys. How are you going? Thank you for having me on the show.
1: Well, did you choose Phil Collins because of the Phil connection?
2: Well, it doesn't hurt that it's, two Phils together there. But no, that wasn't why I chose that. I'm a child of the 80s, so Phil Collins is right in my wheelhouse. Mm. All of those songs are songs that are imprinted on my brain and have been since I was little. So for me, it was a very easy choice to think, I think I'm going to put together a show and I'm going to make it a Phil Collins show.
0: Your favourite Phil Collins song?
2: Oh, probably Two Hearts. I love a bit of Motown, and that one was actually co-written by Phil with Lamont Dozier from Holland Dozier Holland.
0: Yes.
2: So there you go.
1: I don't know. Are you speaking English? Was he a Motown person?
2: He was. I'm sorry. I should explain that. Holland Dozier Holland were the biggest songwriting team. They wrote Reach Out, I'll Be There.
1: Oh, okay.
2: And amongst many others, and all of the Supremes hits.
1: No, yep. I'm with you.
0: Yeah. Amanda's not a big fan of, you've had a love-hate relationship with Phil Collins.
1: Phil Collins, I have. I went to see Phil Collins.
0: It was the whole divorce by fax thing.
1: No, I don't even think it was that. I don't know. I think it was around the Buster era. He just annoyed me.
0: Where Two Hearts
2: came from. Was it maybe that there was just too much of him? Because he was so, which now looking back, I think that's quite amazing because he was literally everywhere.
1: And for a guy who didn't look like a superstar, he was in every show, he was performing all the songs, he was in every movie, he was everywhere.
2: He was, which is amazing. I mean, deservedly so. He had, in 1985, he had 6 top 10 songs in a row in one year.
1: Wow.
0: And to see him in They Know It's Christmas, just on the drums.
2: Yes.
0: It's just so good. He's such a phenomenal musician.
2: He really was, or still is. I'm sure he still is. Mm. But just the chance to actually perform these songs, because they're great. They're such exciting songs to get up there with a full band. I'm going to have a full band with a horn section, great production. I'm going to try and make these songs exactly as Phil would perform them. So,
0: are you going to dress like a geography teacher with some high-waisted chinos?
2: Yeah, I think so. And I might sort of really slick the hair back so I look like I've got a crazy widow's peak as well. And see how we go.
1: Well, if you're a child of the 80s, you could have done the songs of Flock of Seagulls, perhaps. They're many, many songs.
2: I was just thinking that would be like the song of
1: the song Flock of Flock of Seagulls. It's quite true.
2: Yeah, three-minute concert.
1: I had the haircut that went with that one, sadly.
2: Oh, did you? The nice little over the forehead
1: and
2: like
1: sometimes it was flicked back and the rest of it kind of shaved. Oh. And I wonder why it's never grown back.
2: And people ran. They ran so far away.
1: They did indeed.
0: How do you feel being here by – this is the first time I think we've had you on the show by yourself. Usually you've got the fellas from Human Nature.
2: Normally there's three other gentlemen beside me. It's exciting. Being here.
0: Anything you want to say about them while they're not here?
2: No, they'll always hear it. It'll get back to them. I love them. They're fantastic.
0: So you're going to be performing a Phil Collins song for us today. What are we going to be performing?
2: We are going to be performing because you guys are going to be singing along.
1: Oh, no.
2: Well, even if you don't want to, your body is just going to go, and you're going to sing it anyway.
0: Right.
2: With the lovely Kristen Fletcher, who's going to be the keyboard player in the show as well. She is going to be playing while I sing Susudio.
1: Oh, okay.
0: Susudio in the Stu Studio. This will be...
2: I love that. Susudio in the Stu Studio.
1: Don't encourage him, Phil.
2: Okay, sorry.
0: The Friday Phil session, stand by. Phil Burton coming up with Phil Collins. It's Jonesy and Amanda driving you home for Jam Nation.
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0: Instagram. 10 questions, 60 seconds on the clock. You can pass if you don't know an answer. We'll come back to that question if time permits. You know the question's right, $1,000.
4: And you can walk away with $1,000. How handy on a Friday would that be?
0: But many have.
4: You can make it $2,000 by answering one bonus question, but it's double or nothing.
0: Siobhan is in Montello. Hello, Siobhan.
5: Hello.
4: Hi, how are you going?
5: I'm doing well, thank you.
4: That's good. Let's see if we can get you some money on this Fruity Friday. We've got 10 questions, 60 seconds. As we always say, saying pass is your friend. If you don't know the answer, say pass because we might have time to come back.
5: Yep.
4: Siobhan, good luck. Ooh, put your listening
0: ears
4: on.
0: I've got a vibe about you, Siobhan.
4: Don't put her off, Brendan.
0: Stone cold Siobhan.
4: Don't put her off.
0: Come on.
4: All right, eyes to the front because here we go. Question number one. How many corners are on a square?
5: Four.
4: Question two, an optometrist specialises in which body part?
5: Eyes.
4: Question three, what's the name of the dog in The Wizard of Oz?
5: Pass.
4: Question four, how many continents are there?
5: Seven.
4: Question five, which fast food chain is famous for the quarter pounder?
5: Macca's.
4: Question six, what band released the song Mr. Brightside?
5: Pass.
4: Question seven. Which country is famous for the All Blacks?
5: Pass.
4: Question eight. How many legs does a crocodile have?
5: Four.
4: Question nine. In which country is the city of Dubrovnik located?
5: Pass.
4: Question ten. Who was the first president of the United States?
5: Washington.
4: Back to question three. The name of the dog in Wizard of Oz. It's also the name of the Prime Minister's dog, Toto.
5: Toto.
0: Yep, and a progressive rock band from the 80s.
4: Prog rock. Oh. What band released the song Mr. Brightside?
5: The Killers.
0: Yeah.
4: The Killers. And the All Blacks. With the haka.
5: Idea.
4: It's New Zealand.
0: No
4: They're
0: idea.
4: From New Zealand.
0: Amanda's husband has just broken down in tears. You don't
4: and
0: know?
4: In which country is the city of Dubrovnik located? That's Croatia.
5: Oh.
4: Oh, you know, Siobhan, thanks for giving it a crack.
0: You're still stone cold to me in a good way. Siobhan,
5: oh, thank you.
4: Thank you for
0: being part of it. And like Siobhan, if you'd like to be part of it, jonesyandamanda.com.au to play Instagram. It's Jonesy and Amanda driving you home for Jam Nation.
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0: 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The first half hour of every Friday show on Friday recommendations, we call Double Thumbs Up. 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Text us yours. 0475 031 043. Patsy, what's yours this week?
1: Yes, as per a listener's recommendation last week, I have started watching My Brilliant Career on Netflix, which is like a new adaption of a 1900 novel by Miles Franklin. We actually studied it at school, I think, in about year 11. But it was also a movie in 1979 with Sam Neill and Judy Davis.
0: Oh, wow.
1: It was brilliant. And we watched the movie at school as well. But anyway, this is a new adaption, and it's really beautifully shot in Aussie bushland. Like, it's just so lovely. I can almost smell the gum trees watching it. And it's brilliant. It's this modern adaption, and they've taken a leaf out of the book of Bridgerton because they've mixed on the soundtrack all these modern songs.
0: Oh, that was a great move in Bridgerton. They sounded great.
1: Really clever. And yeah, at first I thought, but I think it's brilliant. It works really well. And it's like, oh, I know this song. And then you're like talking amongst it. Oh, what's this song? That's right, it is. And they've got Young Turks by Rod Stewart. Young hearts be free
0: tonight. Oh, I love this song.
1: Yeah.
2: Is this the original?
1: No,
0: this isn't Rod.
2: Okay. I'm so confused.
0: That's not Rod Stewart.
2: That's like,
1: no, what? This is,
0: it's a lady singing.
2: That's why I thought maybe he did a falsetto or something.
1: This is on My Brilliant Career. new adaption.
0: And you've been enjoying it?
1: I'm loving it. It's fantastic. It's only a 6-part series. I have to say, is it wrong of me to say I love a short season like that where you don't have to overly commit?
0: No, I don't like it. It's just six.
1: Don't you?
0: You're putting all that effort into the relationship and it's gone in six. I'm sorry. I also think you haven't got a lot to say.
1: Oh, no. See, I don't mind it. I don't mind it because then I can move on to the next best thing.
0: Ideally 12.
2: I was going to say, what's your
0: eight to 12?
2: Eight minimum.
0: Yeah.
2: Yeah.
0: Otherwise, I'm not investing if it's six.
1: Really?
0: Just as I get to know you, you're going to leave me.
1: You, Rio, what's your ideal?
2: Yeah, I like Christian. I like him a bit longer because once you're in there, he's like, well, I want to stay in this world for as long as possible.
0: It's like reading a book and you really get into it and you're seeing, oh, no, I'm in the final third and then it's all going to be over. And I go through a mourning after a great TV show or a great book. I really miss that world.
2: Yes. And how annoying is it having to find a new show? You've got to decide between all the different ones.
0: Oh, it's the worst.
2: Thank you.
0: First world problems. How annoying is it to find a new show? I might have to Google something. Or go like this. Click, wait. There's another billion shows.
2: There's too much pressure.
0: This is why we do Double Thumbs Up, guys. It's why we're here.
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1: Christian O'Connell's show. Now we're all up to speed with the superheroes, the multiverse, blah, blah, blah. Give me Odysseus. That's my multiverse. That's my kind of superhero. A middle-aged man falling apart. Can't work out where he lives. Somewhere around here, somewhere. We've all had nights like that. I know, I moved. Sorry, wrong suburb. A little bit dusty. I want to talk about your very useless superpower. I have one which the family are always amazed by. I can pick up a packed suitcase from my wife and my two daughters, and I can tell you, to a K, roughly what that weight is.
2: That is a great
1: Before we get the digital one, I go, this is 22. Wow.
2: The human scale.
1: Yeah, I know, the human scale. I can just work at the airports. Just picking up old nonna's bags. 19, you're fine, go on through. 24, you're going to need the heavy bag tag, and you knew it's over.
3: That's awesome. I would love to test this. Yeah, that is incredible.
1: It's the only time my family are impressed. Wow, how does he do it?
3: How do you think he developed such a superpower?
1: I think it's something you're born with. I think it's something you're born with. Please. At my eulogy, talk about this, please. Don't mention the radio show. Talk more about the human scale.
4: We'll weigh your casket. We need you there.
1: Do you know what? We should test it out one day on the show.
5: Yeah, let's get some.
1: Let's pack some suitcases. Let me just pick them up. It is so useless. It only works really within the house.
3: Yeah, yeah, because
1: at the airport you've got all the scales everywhere. Yeah, we know he's stood over there.
5: We have to stream this live for sure.
1: Oh, shoot, shoot. Can you speak to KO Sports? Start to negotiate the rights for that.
5: Great idea.
1: Speak to sales right now. Start working on the one pager. Patsy, what's your useless superpower?
4: I have an uncanny knack of always finding a shopping trolley that isn't locked. So, because I've never got a gold coin anyway.
1: That's actually useful.
4: I know. I always sniff them out. There's always one in the turnstile that has no lock on it, and I always get it. Which is just as well. I never have a gold coin, and I get those little trolley tokens, but I always lose them.
1: Yeah, me too.
4: Or I leave them in another bag.
1: That's a sign you're an adult, isn't it? You got those tokens.
4: But I always get one, and off I go into the supermarket. I love it.
3: Hey, life hack with that. If you are really struggling, there are always free ones. You know where you put them next to the cars in the car park? Because no one, everyone just chucks them in there. They just throw them in there and leave.
1: A bit like pants. Not a returner.
3: If you sniff around there, you'll always find a loose shopping trolley.
1: Oh, you're right. Mm. You're right. By the way, how smug as a grown-up do you feel when you take your bag in?
3: Oh, yes. Yeah.
1: Or you turn up with that bag.
3: Bag.
1: Yeah, got the bag within the bag, actually, because it could be a two-bagger. Could be a three-bagger shop, this. Another use of scale, I can look at shopping list and go, this is a three-bagger.
3: Very useful.
1: This is a three-bagger, Sarah. 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

0: 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Good morning, Bats.
1: Good morning, everyone.
0: Good morning, Rio.
2: Good morning.
0: Good morning, intern Pete.
3: Good morning, everybody.
0: Now, Pete, already I can hear just in the voice, feels like you're a little bit more grounded than yesterday. You've got, understandably, pre-Sydney Marathon nerves. You're running with 40,000 other people this weekend.
3: Yes.
0: How are you feeling today, Thursday, only a couple of days ago?
3: Yeah, I think I let a lot of energy out yesterday. So yeah. Just a little calmer
0: on
3: this morning, which is great. So I think you guys have arranged an amazing person for after the show. I'm going to be doing going to be hypnotized to basically make sure I'm in the best space for this Sunday, about 6:30 a.m.
0: This hypnotherapist, is it the one we used before a couple of years ago?
2: Yes.
0: Yeah,
3: Joel.
0: He was brilliant. Really, really good. Jack, when he was on the show, wanted some help. He was struggling to connect with his father-in-law. He was quite an alpha male, and they were going to be playing golf. He was coming over from Venezuela, and Jack was getting quite in his head about it. And so we found this hypnotherapist to help Jack, and the hypnotherapist really made a big difference. Then I remember at one point, Jack wanted the hypnotherapist to say to Jack, whilst he was under, "You're the funniest man on Breakfast Radio." And in the recording of it, this guy edits himself and goes, "Jack, you are one of the funniest guys on the radio." So I know you want to try and win the Sydney Marathon.
3: Yes.
0: I think at some point he's going, "Peter, you can run the marathon."
3: I know. I have been thinking about that overnight. Like, what could I really?
0: Because he's going to ask you, what are your intentions?
3: Yeah, absolutely. And I had a briefing with him yesterday and sort of gave him a few things that he can play around with, which is 3 hours and 30 minutes must happen, all that sort of stuff. And he's like, "Have you done that before?" And I said, "Never before." And he said, "Okay."
0: I'm getting the feeling he's writing notes at the other end, exclamation mark.
3: He's never done
0: 3 hours 30 before, exclamation mark.
3: Just out of curiosity, I don't know if anyone's been hypnotized before. You have? Okay, because I reckon I'm going to struggle. Because he said, "Oh, do you have ADHD or are you a bit hyperactive?" I said, "Oh, well, I'm not diagnosed, but I think there is probably something going on."
0: If you heard yesterday's show, hand that in.
3: Yeah, I know, right? So I could hear concern going, "We might not be able to get you there, Peter." But
0: I've got friends who've got a neurodivergent who've been hypnotized.
3: Yeah, right. Okay. Yeah. I was curious.
0: You know what? Be curious. See what happens.
3: Yeah, I'm going to let it roll. I've got a nice couch.
0: There you go. Sounds like it's already hypnotized you. Roll. This is one of your trigger words. Roll, Peter. Roll along the mouth. And that's an unusual way of doing it.
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0: Christian O'Connell Show, Tombstone Text. Have a look at your phone. The text message that is at the top of your inbox, top of your phone, the most recent one. Whatever it says, that's now your tombstone. So for Len, his tombstone is full moon for me 100% this Friday night. It's a big full moon Friday. Oh, you'll start to notice about 3 o'clock in the afternoon on Friday, and then obviously becomes super visible later on in the evening. It's a sturgeon full moon for fellow moon lovers.
1: Sturgeon, what does that mean?
0: In North America many, many years ago, this time of the year was when the rivers and lakes were full of sturgeons. It's a seasonal thing, and obviously the moon has a lot of impact on the waters and the lakes.
1: Yes.
0: And so they would be full of sturgeon, and so they would call it the sturgeon full moon. It's always the 28th.
1: That's amazing.
0: Yes,
1: sturgeon,
0: isn't it?
1: And moon knowledge.
0: Yeah, pass that on, guys. Pass that on. Christian Linden here. The tombstone for me is out cold. Now, do you mean knocked out cold?
1: That's what I thought.
0: Because a great one on someone's headstone, Linden, out cold.
1: Deep cold.
0: Dead it. Cushion mine is, Dad, where are you? I was running late to pick up my daughter after work yesterday. That's from Tim. Christian, this is the tombstone text. I'm still crying. It's from my dad. He's a big Manchester United fan. Yeah, they lost 2-0 to Hull yesterday.
1: Oh, is that the team that new Aussie guy... Lucas Harrington, did he go to Hull?
0: Yeah.
1: There you go.
0: Yeah, they beat Manchester United yesterday 2-0.
1: Wow.
0: Okay, mine actually is a text message that I got this morning from a fellow rival Breakfast Show presenter.
2: Oh.
0: Actually, not a rival. They're on ABC.
1: Sammy J's puppet?
0: Bob Murphy. Beautiful Bob Murphy. And he said, shall we attend the Oasis Doco as a date? It is agreed. Contracts have been exchanged. We're both huge Oasis fans. We will put aside our rivalry and come together for Oasis. It's out in about two or three weeks. I think 2 weeks' time. I cannot wait.
1: Just
0: Don't
1: like
0: look
1: the...
0: back in anger. Cannot wait to see it.
1: So it's at the movies?
0: Yeah.
1: Oh, no way.
0: Yeah.
1: Well, how cool.
0: Yeah, I cannot wait. They've been filming everything from the first time they sat down together. Obviously, the astonishing sellout success of the tour around the world as well.
1: Mm.
0: It is going to be... I cannot wait. I'm so excited.
1: And because you didn't end up actually seeing...
0: I don't want to talk about it.
1: Sorry.
3: What happened?
1: I just thought it'd be a good experience for you.
0: You don't know, Pete?
1: What happened?
0: Well, this mega Oasis fan got too ill to attend Oasis when they were here in Australia. No, I didn't go to any of the...
1: He also missed out on England tickets as well.
2: Oh, Rio, what are you trying to do today?
0: It's called the bright side of the dial. Oh.
1: I'd say this is so exciting for you because you've missed out twice.
0: I could see England. I could see what it must have been like to go to those Oasis shows.
1: Yeah, you could be
0: it's
1: there.
0: The closest
1: now.
0: I'm going to be.
1: That's good. It's
0: exciting. That's why I'm excited to go.
1: Exactly.
0: Anyway, I got a mandate with Bobby Murphy.
1: Wow.
2: Yay.
0: All right, Pete, what's yours?
4: Mine is not now. I'm at Chopper Reed's grave. That was from my sister who was covering a story. Apparently there were some foxes that are running wild around Faulkner in Melbourne, and she was covering a story that apparently they're starting to dig up graves in the Faulkner Cemetery.
2: No.
4: Very dark, very
0: what?
4: Crazy. It's a bit
0: what the
4: crazy.
0: Foxes are?
4: Apparently. So she was out there investigating it yesterday, and she told me not to talk about it on the radio because she's going to break the story in the next half an hour. But, yeah, apparently there's foxes.
0: Well, don't break it.
2: Good on you,
0: Pete. Don't break your sister's story.
4: I know. I said it's not that big anyway. But basically, yeah, apparently there's foxes and they are just running rife at the moment. All the locals are going
0: crazy. By the way, your sister Kate did incredible work yesterday talking about the Dolly Parton death. It's incredible, actually.
4: Oh, yeah.
0: You must be very proud of her.
4: Yeah, no, I am proud of her. She did a good job on the...
0: amazing that someone in the family's got a real gift with words.
4: I see what you did there. Yeah, no, she did a great job. So,
0: The foxes are digging up great... That can't be right.
4: Apparently that is true in the Faulkner area. So
0: people are buried, like, quite deep down.
1: 6 feet.
4: And I think it was the Chopper Reed angle as well. It's like, oh, this has got a bit of a celebrity.
0: They're going to regret that. There'll be gangster foxes to take out a hit on those foxes.
4: Yeah, so
0: the gangland wars of Melbourne about to get grimmer. The foxes will be bonging other foxes' tabacs. What has happened to Melbourne? When are the elections? We got foxes, foreign foxes, English probably, digging up our Aussie graves. Rio, what is your tombstone text?
1: Mine is, we can't keep living like this because my partner Will and I have devolved into essentially like messy teenagers where we've now got a spare room, like a guest room with a bed, And all our laundry, instead of now going back into our drawers, after it comes off the line, it just goes straight onto the bed.
0: Oh, no. Come on. How old are you?
1: I know.
0: I've seen the photo of it. It's an embarrassment.
1: It's insane. You
0: actually
1: can't
0: grown see, men behaving like that.
1: You can't see an inch of the bed.
0: Seriously.
1: But the system works.
0: It's like you're on a Contiki tour. It is like students.
1: No, but actually, you should try it.
0: No,
1: because
0: I don't
1: the
0: want
1: system
0: to.
1: Works.
0: No, it doesn't.
1: Yes, it does. It's you chaos. Don't have to put it in. And then it's like you're in your own little DFO rummaging around.
0: Oh,
1: the little,
0: yeah, anyone knows. What a hang that is.
2: You do need a dumping ground, though. Sadly for us this week, it's our dining table, and everyone's got a pile. Where's my pile?
0: Well, that's
2: don't
0: just literally
2: touch my
0: same
2: pile.
0: As ours.
2: Yeah.
0: I just pile the clothes yes. for the daughters and my wife and mine on the table.
2: Mm.
0: And
2: at then least then they're done. Like, they're washed and they're folded.
0: Yeah.
2: I know it doesn't look tidy, but they're processed
1: yes,
2: as such.
1: Yeah.
0: It's the process. Processing. You've got like a, that's actually more chaotic, your yeah. system. It's not processing.
1: No, there is a serious lack of processing.
0: You've got no system.
1: There's no system. It's chaos.
0: The dumping ground for me is the chair in the bedroom.
2: Oh, yes.
1: Oh.
0: I've never sat in that chair. It's just clothes get draped on it or around it.
1: Always.
0: My wife hates it. She keeps trying to take the chair out of the room and I go and find it and put it back in there. It serves no purpose other than to be a dumping ground for clothes. I love that chair.
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0: Christian O'Connell Show. All right, the nap map is here. Where have you nodded off? Call me, 13 55 22. Christian, when my husband was a child, he played hide and seek, and he fell asleep on the top of his wardrobe. His mum and dad couldn't find him anywhere. They called the police to look for him. This must have been a different day when the police would have come and done that. You call them now, unless it's a tobacco on fire. They don't care. They're not going to find some kid who's missing through a game of hide and seek. Christian, this is... I don't know how someone did this. I fell asleep at a... AC/DC concert. What? It sounds Australian. What's louder than the movie The Odyssey? AC/DC. Christian, I napped at a funeral.
1: Oh.
0: Well, you've got to be careful. They don't mistake you for somebody else. You know, suddenly you're getting thrown in the ground as well. No, no, that's my mate Dave. He's a shift worker. He does a breakfast show. Dave, dig him up. Christian, I also nodded off at the movies while watching the latest Spider-Man movie.
2: Oh, okay, yep.
0: It was an afternoon show, and Christian, you know, I just couldn't keep my little eyes open. Listen, Kelly, Christian, I fall asleep in the barber's chair every time I get a haircut. Christian took a nap and on the train, ended up in New South Wales. Only trouble is I live in Ringwood, Victoria.
3: Oh, no.
0: Oh, took the long way home, that one.
2: That's incredible.
0: Christian, I nodded off in a taxi, woke up to a very polite police officer shaking me. The taxi driver didn't know what to do. He didn't call 000. We go, oh, someone asleep in the back of my taxi. Oh, yeah, well, yeah, it's all part of our service. Wake up drunks.
2: Hide and seek and waking up drunks.
0: Hugo, good morning.
4: Yeah, good morning. How are you?
0: I'm good, Hugo. Welcome.
4: Let you know, I love your show, guys.
0: Thanks,
4: love
0: Hugo.
4: I always listening in the morning.
0: Oh, bless you. Thank you very much, Hugo. Now, Hugo, where have you nodded off?
4: This is probably close to 20 years ago. I nodded off in the dentist chair getting a root canal. Oh.
0: No way. Come on. It's terrifying. The fear, the noise.
4: Yeah, I fell asleep and actually thought I'd gone unconscious. They were all panicking and running around the room and slapping me around.
2: Slapping you around. Different time.
0: Dentist of the year. Working you like a speedball.
4: Yeah, just about.
0: Hugo, great story. Thank you very much for calling in. Have a good day.
4: Yeah, you too, guys. Thank you. Bye.
0: Another funny for tomorrow. When you slapped about, it was a different time. Maybe we should do that as a week's theme of shows. It was a different time. Kate, good morning.
5: Good morning, Christian. How are you?
0: I'm good, Kate. Hope you had a lovely weekend. Thanks for calling us.
5: Welcome. Lovely to hear your voice. We've been tuning in since day one. Absolutely love you guys. So thank you very much.
0: Thank you very much, Kate. Now, Kate, where have you nodded off?
5: So my husband and I went to a Counting Crows concert at the Palais in St Kilda, and I reckon we might have heard 5 minutes of it. We absolutely don't.
2: I don't blame you.
0: Big old hey, come on, they're a great band. The Counting Crows are incredible.
5: Look, I don't even think I heard Mr. Jones and Me, which is the only song I really know. And every time that either of us lifted our heads to wake up, our horrified friends were looking at us and just couldn't stay awake. You know, the bleary eyes, back in the head, tongue out, probably drooling. Not a good look.
0: Now, and tell me this, be honest now. Had you had a couple of drinks beforehand?
5: No, but it was a big week.
0: Sure. Week-long bender.
5: That's the one. And after the show, everybody else was tired and wanted to go home, and we're like, no, we're fine.
0: Oh, you had a second wind. It's going clubbing. Shots.
5: Exactly. It was years ago.
0: Kate, thank you very much for calling.
5: Good on you guys. Thanks very much.
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0: Christian O'Connell's show. I didn't know how revealing. Ask your friends this at the weekend. If you could be cast in any TV show, past or present, what would it be? It's fascinating. I just spoke to one of the Chuckle Sisters, Tina, who got... she wants to be Ross.
1: No one wants to be Ross.
0: No, I don't think even he wants to be Ross. He's a man constantly existential dread, isn't he?
1: Yes,
0: of his own existence. Frightened of his own shadow. A lot going on with the old Chuckle Sisters. All right. Oh, wow. Finally got it. Hour after doing it. All right, so which TV show our listeners want to be in? I love this from Michelle. Christian, I always want to be in Prisoner, the original, with Bea, Lizzie, Doreen. I even had my mum make me a denim dress like they had to wore.
2: Oh, wow.
0: I don't know why I thought they won't lock up an 8-year-old. That's wrong, Mum.
2: It was an iconic show.
0: It was
2: brilliant. Be with that press, putting people's heads in the iron press.
0: No, yes, I still remember that scene.
2: Yeah.
0: We used to get it in the UK, and it was only ever screened when the pub shut on a Friday night at midnight. Oh. I've never seen it sober. I would come back from the pubs when I was like 18, 19, and I remember in our share house, we would always watch on a Friday night the goings on with this bizarre... Australian show, The Prisoner. Yeah. Christian, cast me as Karen in Will and Grace.
1: Yes.
0: What a great show that was. Yeah. Huge, wasn't it? Mm. That character, Christian, that whole show is everything to me. Christian, I would love to have been a part of the Big Bang Theory. Would fit in right with Penny and the boys. That's from Emily. Quite a few of you. Blue Heelers. I guess it's Australia's Grey's Anatomy.
1: Yes.
2: Yeah.
0: And Will and Grace is the theme tune, if we've forgotten.
2: Yes.
0: Christian, I always want to be Norm in Cheers. Sometimes you want to go where everybody knows your name. And they're all... another guy wants to be in Cheers. For guys... Cheers is a number one suggestion. Mm. I think it's more the idea that you could just hang around a bar all day.
2: Yes.
0: That was like the only setting for it. Christian, I'm wearing this sitcom Cheers, just spending all day sitting around a bar, talking to my mates. That's from Mark. Christian, for me, Schitt's Creek. Christian, Charb, me, want to be in Scooby-Doo, me with the gang.
3: Scooby-Dooby-Doo, where are you? We got some work to do now.
0: In Scooby-Doo world, they always went up against the thickest criminals in the world. They could easily be rumbled by a dog. Yes. By a dog.
1: And not a smart dog.
0: Not a smart dog. Yeah. As a kid, I used to love Scooby-Doo. Yeah, it's just the best.
3: Scooby-Dooby-Doo, where are you?
0: Do we think that it was about every third episode, it was always a bitter caretaker that did it?
1: Always the caretaker.
0: It was like every third episode that bitter janitor came back around. Always had some bad mask on as well. Oh, for had me, you damn pesky meddling kids.
4: Yeah.
0: That's on Brody. These are great. Thank you very much. I want to be on Doctor Who. Either as the Doctor or the Companion. That's from Matthew. Natalie, Christian, I dream of living in Stars Hollow. From anyone? Bueller?
5: Gilmore Girls.
0: Get in! Yes. It is my TV show. I even watch it in the background as I do housework. I want to be a resident of his friends with L'Oreal, but I want to date Luke.
2: Oh.
0: Again, I'm saying words I don't know the relevance of.
1: I've never seen it.
0: Is he the hunk in it?
2: Isn't he, Caitlin, is he the guy that was on Supernatural?
5: Sorry, I was so focused on Lorelai because I'm obsessed with her. I missed who you said was the male.
0: Luke was the male.
5: Luke was the her, oh my God, Luke and Lorelai.
0: Oh my.
5: Eat to your heart out, he owned the coffee shop.
0: Don't even get me going.
5: Do not, because that moment when they finally kissed, I will never forget.
0: Gigi Girls for Life. It's a new tattoo I'm getting.
5: Play the song.
0: No. Christian, you've just ruined my commute because my husband has just told me that he wants to be cast in Neighbours. He reckons he could have had a crack at Charlene and split her and Jason off.
2: Wow.
0: Okay.
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18: Fri-yay, friendy.
19: Fri-yay. Big plans for the weekend.
18: Ooh, I thought I was going to be doing something work-wise, but that's been sort of moved.
19: What a dream.
18: It's always good, isn't it? When something is going to happen and it came to pass and it's not going to happen.
19: I often think that even, this is my nature, even something that's brilliant, if it gets put off, I think, well, what a relief.
18: Yeah. Yeah.
19: What a relief I don't have to go and win that $1 million in that competition.
18: So I might do some, I might do some chainsawing on the weekend.
19: Well, I've look forward to visiting you in the hospital.
18: No, I got a big stick chainsaw. Have you seen those stick chainsaws?
19: No.
18: Really good. But I got my jacaranda tree, and we're at that stage where all the leaves are coming off the jacaranda tree before the purple flowers come. So I might just do a little bit of, you know, tidying up.
19: I'm really sorry I brought it up. How about you, Ryan? What are your plans?
20: I am popping off to Edinburgh.
18: In South Australia?
20: No. Like Scotland. I'm going to Scotland.
19: Is that
18: okay? Well, for how long?
20: What?
19: I think I remember you saying you wanted, like, Monday to not be here.
20: Yeah.
18: Hang on, when did this happen?
19: I saw your leave. Thing.
20: Yeah, I just put it on the board.
19: You're going overseas?
20: Yeah, I'm going to Scotland, yeah. Yeah, just for the weekend. Let's pop
19: this
20: by.
19: This isn't a joke.
20: No.
18: When are you going?
20: I'm leaving, like, tonight.
19: How come?
20: Well, because the Edinburgh Fringe Festival's on at the moment, so I'm trying to catch the tail end of it because my dream is to take my show, Kingdom of Fools, over to the Edinburgh Fringe.
18: Right.
20: It's the biggest arts festival in the world.
19: Of course it is. I would love to go.
20: So I'm just doing a bit of scouting, just checking it out, seeing if it's possible.
18: Scouting.
20: Yeah.
19: I mean, what are you going to learn by being there?
20: Well, just like what venues the show could be in, what the vibe is. Just a vibe. It's basically a vibe check.
18: Right.
19: A vibe check of Edinburgh.
20: Yeah.
19: You lucky duck.
20: It'll be fun.
19: I think it's brilliant. A vibe check of Edinburgh.
18: Do
20: you want me to get you guys anything while I'm there?
18: Yeah, can you bring me back a kaiba?
20: What's that?
18: Yeah, will you look it up? Get me a big kaiba.
19: Kaiba, isn't it?
18: Kaiba. Yeah.
20: Is that like a sword or something?
19: No, it's a big piece of log that you hurl into the air.
18: I would like to toss it when you get it back. It'll fit in you.
19: This is extraordinary news. I love these spontaneous things.
20: Yeah.
19: I've never been that kind of person.
18: Yeah, but it's a long way to go for...
20: Yeah, I think we're on the plane for like almost, I don't know, like 2 days or something.
18: So when are you back? Midweek?
20: Midweek or something.
19: Yeah, I think. I saw the form.
18: Oh, well, who's going to do your job
19: next
18: week?
19: Brendan, it's all been sorted out.
18: Well, I'm usually the guy that does the work.
19: No, we've got someone else doing the work.
20: Ryan with a B.
18: Ryan with a B.
20: Yeah.
18: Well, I like Ryan with a B. He's good. He's got his own tin hat as well for tin hat.

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0: That's tough.
1: That is tough. One of them's obvious, not so much the other. Any ideas there, Lucinda?
2: First one's Gautier with somebody I used to know.
1: That's it.
3: Very good.
1: What's the other one?
2: Is it All the Kids with the funked up kicks?
1: Yeah, it is.
0: Look, I like you, Lucinda.
1: Yeah, it is.
0: Give the kid a break.
1: It's about a school shooting, that song.
0: Yay.
1: Question three. Let's move on to happier time. This is multiple choice for you. The biggest gold nugget ever found in Australia was given what name? Was it A, Welcome Stranger, B, Hand of Faith, or C, Normandy's Nugget?
2: Ooh.
1: Lucinda.
0: Gee, you're cruel on Lucinda.
1: Well, I don't know. What do you think?
0: No, she's already come back from the dead before.
1: Yes,
0: you can't come back twice. As much as I like you, Lucinda. But that means we are now up to question number three.
1: Question number three. The biggest gold nugget ever found in Australia was given what name?
0: It's Jonesy and Amanda driving you home for Jam Nation.
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2: 846.

0: Hello there. It's Jonesy and Amanda driving you home this Friday afternoon. What do I say about the dopes that run this country?
1: Well, you say they shouldn't be?
0: Well, I just say the dopes that run this
1: country. Yes, and actually, so when you say, what do you say about them, you never get beyond that.
0: Well, you know, I'm at an age where I feel that the people that run this country are my age. And I'm thinking, well, hang on, what are these people doing? But then I spare a thought for other countries, like, for example, over there in England. What do you think about when you swim in the ocean? Do you feel about how much sweat that you had on you when you jumped in the ocean? Would that indeed affect the ocean?
1: No, you know what I think when I go in the ocean. I think, can I just go and stand up to my waist, do a wee and get out?
0: That's true.
1: That's all that I do in the ocean.
0: Whenever you see Amanda standing waist up in the...
1: As if I'm just going, well, this is nice and I don't need to go any further in now.
0: What is it with that? Have you ever wet your armpits? So over there in England, in Dover, there's a Labor councillor, Helen Williams. She's worried about the amount of sweat that could be going into the ocean from her constituents.
1: So what?
0: They're debating proposals for a new sea scrub sauna at Warmer Beach near Deal. So this sauna...
1: Sounds lovely.
0: ...would be great, but she's worried about people sweating in the ocean. Helen explains.
2: I dislike the idea of people sweating in the sauna, then washing the sweat off in the sea.
3: This is Dover District Council's planning committee debating proposals for a new sea scrub sauna at Warmer Beach near Deal. Hundreds of residents had commented in support of the application, but Labour councillor Helen Williams worried sweaty users could contaminate the seawater.
2: Personally, I dislike the idea of people sweating in the sauna, then washing the sweat off in the sea. I think running water needs to be provided for a shower. Local people are very concerned about seawater quality.
3: The proposals include a sauna, changing room and office situated right on the beach. In the end, the committee approved the plans, paving the way for Warmer residents to get hot and sweaty just as soon as the new sea scrub sauna gets up and running.
1: Does she know what fish do in the water?
0: Yeah, exactly. This is the dopes that are running the world.
1: So the sweat from your body will contaminate...
0: Yep.
1: The quality of the ocean.
0: Yes, yes. So I went to ChatGPT to find out. So the volume of the ocean is 1.332 billion cubic kilometres, which is about 1.332 by 1021 squared litres.
1: I knew that.
0: Of course you knew that. So in sweat, it's mostly water already. You got some salt, urea.
1: Yeah.
0: You've got some urea.
1: You got that.
0: You've got some lactate and trace minerals.
1: Mm-hmm.
0: So what counts as contamination, you ask?
1: I do ask.
0: If we define it as raising the concentration of something measurably, say increasing the ocean's average salinity by 0.1%, you'd need to add a huge volume of sweat.
1: How much?
0: Which is fresher than seawater to dilute it. Okay, so back of the envelope here, if you want to work it out. If you dumped all the sweat produced by every human on Earth, 7 trillion litres per year, assuming at 8 billion people, into the ocean continuously, it would take, have a guess, just how many years?
1: How many years till what?
0: Till the ocean was contaminated completely.
1: 10?
0: 190 million years.
1: Oh, God.
0: And even then, all you'd have is mostly a little bit more ocean.
1: What are the qualifications for this politician? And can we become her?
0: I don't know.
1: Can we take money for doing that job? She sounds like an idiot.
0: She might be perfect to run Victoria.
1: Look at you. You've chucked a Husey.
0: It's Jonesy and Amanda driving you home for Jam Nation.
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15: Showtime! Well, today is the day, Friday and everything. We have a JQJ5 to give away. Aren't we getting closer with our clues?
16: We certainly are. We have five mystery celebrities in our J5. We already know three of them.
15: Mm-hmm.
16: There are only two left to be identified. For every correct new celebrity in the right place, you get a $200 fuel card. If you give us all five in the right order, you win this extraordinary car.
15: Indeed. Should we just have a look at the car?
16: Let's do it.
15: Because we know we're going to be giving it away, so I'm going to miss it. Come on, catch up. I like the entrance note. I'm going to get this at my house.
16: Do you always have to wear leather pants when you're in here?
15: There you go.
16: Certainly making yourself at home.
15: Well, it's such a great car. It's such a great car.
16: Well, there's only two clues left to give.
15: Right here.
16: Let me do them for you.
15: Do
16: right
15: the clues.
16: Here, right now. Celebrity one, They're insisting we put on country music.
15: You know what? I don't mind.
16: You know, I love country music. I'm happy for it.
15: You're a little bit country.
16: Celebrity four. Wow. Well, they're not wanting the country music. They're insisting we all sing a cappella.
15: A cappella. Of course, the other people in the car, we know that we've got Sydney in the car.
17: That's they make your butt look amazing.
16: Celebrity number two. Celebrity number three is Danny DeVito.
18: The moment I sat down, I thought I was looking into a mirror.
16: Celebrity number five is John McEnroe.
19: You can't be serious, man. You cannot be serious.
16: Celebrity number one, celebrity number four.
15: Mm.
16: Who are they?
15: Do you know? It's Jonesy and Amanda driving you home for Jam Nation. It's better music.
16: And more of it.
15: On 4CA.

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0: We have a brand new JQ J5 to give away.
5: And we're getting to the pointy end of giving it away. We have had five mystery celebrities.
0: Backseat Bandits.
5: That's right, in the J5 with us. We've given you clues as to who they are. Three of them have already been guessed.
0: Yeah.
5: There's only two left to guess.
0: There's two left to guess.
5: So this is the thing. Each new celebrity correctly identified will win you a $200 fuel card. Get all five right in the right order and you win the car.
0: It's exciting. Jazz has joined us from North Perth. Hello, Jazz.
6: Hi.
5: How are you, Jazz?
6: I'm good, thank you.
5: Are you feeling a little jazzed that you're this close to winning a car?
6: I mean, that would be amazing.
0: It would be. And also, Jazz, your name shares a name with a car. The Jazz.
6: Oh, wow.
5: The Jazz Coup.
0: Maybe you'd be the Jazz Coup, the JQ Jazz. Anyway, but you've got to get there first.
5: You've got to get there first. There are five celebrities. As we said, three of them have already been identified. We've given you the clues to the last two. Jazz, yeah. Over to you. Who are the five celebrities in the J5?
6: Okay. I think number one is Keith Urban. Number two is Sydney Sweeney. Number three is Danny DeVito. Number four, I think it might be Rebel Wilson. And number five is John McEnroe.
0: Okay.
5: Well, let's have a look.
0: So we do know two, three, and five. We know two is Sydney Sweeney.
7: That they make your butt look amazing.
5: We do know celebrity three is Danny DeVito.
8: The moment I sat down, I thought I was looking into a mirror.
5: And we do know celebrity five is John McEnroe.
9: You can't be serious, man. You cannot be serious!
5: So you've had a crack at two new celebrities.
0: Yes.
5: Jonesy wishes he's had a crack at Sydney Sweeney.
0: Okay, let's not make this weird in front of Jazz. So celebrity one.
5: Celebrity one. Jazz, you said, is Keith Urban.
0: Because the clue was, they're insisting we put on country music. And he likes country music.
5: Jazz? Yep. That is correct.
6: Oh, my God.
10: Nice to see you. You too, Amanda.
5: Lovely to see you.
10: Yeah, always.
6: Oh, my gosh.
0: Jazz.
5: Celebrity one is Keith Urban. Yeah. You've won a $200 fuel card.
6: Wow.
5: You have to guess celebrity number four.
0: Yeah.
5: If you want to win the
0: and
5: card.
0: And I forgot who you said for question number four.
6: I said Rebel Wilson.
0: Rebel Wilson. Because the clue, they're insisting we all sing a cappella.
6: Yes.
11: I'm on the edge of glory.
6: Oh, my God.
0: You know what that means?
5: That is correct.
0: You did it.
6: Oh, my God. No way.
5: Jazz, you've won the car.
0: You got the JQ.
6: Oh, my God.
0: J5, Jazz.
6: Oh, my God. Wow.
5: Wow. Jazz, you have named all five celebrities and you have won the JQ J5.
6: Oh, my God. Wow. Thank you so much. I'm actually shaking.
5: This is brilliant. Congratulations. Jazz.
0: You came from nowhere.
5: So the celebrities, we've got Keith Urban, we've got Sydney Sweeney, we've got Danny DeVito, Rebel Wilson and John McEnroe. What a motley crew in the back of that car.
0: Hey, a motley crew in the back of a car. The JQ could handle it.
5: Oh, Jazz, how are you feeling?
6: I'm shaking. I'm not going to lie.
5: Do you need a new car?
6: Actually, I do. That would be amazing.
0: Well, what are you driving right now?
6: I have a i30 from like 10 years ago.
0: Oh, okay.
5: You are going to love
0: Jazz,
5: this.
0: Jazz, you need to be in the JQ J5.
5: It is a brilliant car.
0: Amanda and I have been driving it around and you know what? It took out all the punishment that we dished.
5: And we will have it Febreze before it comes to you.
0: If you want, we can drop it off to your house.
6: Oh, my gosh. That would be amazing.
5: Oh, thank Jazz, congratulations. The new JQ J5 is absolutely yours.
6: Thank you so much.
0: Congratulations to you, Jazz. JQ J5, smart storage and space for all, family proof and chaos proof, test drive today. And now Jazz of North Perth has her very own JQ J5. Jazz!
5: Woo! Oh, well done, you.
0: And now you can go, Jazz.
5: We've milked that music far too much. Congratulations, Jazz.
6: Thank you. I really appreciate it.
0: It's Jonesy and Amanda driving you home for Jam Nation.
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0: It's Jonesy and Amanda across Australia driving you home. I love small-time theme parks. You know those small theme parks you see?
1: Yeah.
0: Families have set them up. You don't really get them in Australia as much as we used to.
1: No, but I do
0: like... In the old days, there was a raft of them all around the country.
1: Oh, that's right. And there used to be, like, terrible wax museums and things like that.
0: Yeah, I love all that stuff. Yeah. In England, they have a lot of these. And
1: like Blackpool and stuff like that.
0: Gravely Fruit Farm has defended its Titanic-themed ride after criticism for allegedly disrespecting the victims of the 1912 disaster.
1: How does the ride go? What happens?
0: The ride is a slide done up like a ship, and you get on. It's pretty much one of those slides you see at the carnival, but it's got a Titanic-shaped ship around it.
1: Right.
0: And you climb to the top and then slide to the
1: bottom. As if you're sliding into a life raft?
0: No, to your death.
1: But, oh.
0: You know, you're not sliding.
1: But with hijinks.
0: But with hijinks.
1: Remember Sydney had one of those. Sydney had a Titanic ride.
0: They did too at the Fox Studios.
1: Yeah. I went on it and half the people live and half of them die.
0: Is that true?
1: I went on it.
0: Did you? Obviously, you're here, so you survived.
1: Yeah. And they decide, well, when you, yes, it's totally.
0: So you choose your own adventure?
1: You don't choose. I think I'm trying to remember. It was years ago. Mm-hmm. I think it gets assigned to you.
0: Yeah, I missed it. It wasn't open for that long.
1: No, it wasn't actually.
0: It was very brief. Mm. But you went in and. So what happened when you survived? You got on the lifeboat, obviously.
1: I think I died, so I don't remember a lifeboat.
0: What happened to the whole women and children first? Bizarre.
1: Well, maybe I was looking, going through my masculine hair face.
0: It's Julian Clary.
1: But I have been to, as opposed to that, I've been to a museum exhibition that takes you through a recreation of the cabins, and there's a giant iceberg that you put your hand on to gauge how cold it would have been. And that's a respectful way of looking at it, as opposed to this, which is a theme park.
0: Yeah. The Gravely Fruit Farm people have had an online backlash, including threats of death.
1: You're inappropriate. I want to kill you.
0: So they decided to keep the ride open, emphasizing its educational value for children and its role in honouring the disaster's memory.
2: I don't want to be... We're not trying to be insensitive, and nothing about the ride is trying to make fun of what happened and the disaster. It really is just a memory of what happened. I think it's nice to keep the memory alive. I mean, the reality is that there's now World War I games, World War II games, you know, on PS5, on Xbox, you know. And I just think the reality is that people should move on, really, from that thought process. It's not big taking fun of them at all. It really is just a nice, fun kids' ride in memory of Titanic, where they can think about Titanic and remember what happened.
0: People online have said they're looking forward to the Twin Towers plummet ride and the Princess Diana dodgems.
1: Wow!
0: As well,
1: tragedy. This is the classic
0: time
1: thing.
0: Equals tragedy. Time
1: tragedy plus time equals funny. Yeah. Is the joke telling version of this.
0: Mm-hmm.
1: So, at what point are you comfortable in looking at history like this?
0: What he also added. They renamed the ride the Big Tipper last year after the complaints and death threats, but then have restored the name after his wife received more death threats demanding it be changed back.
1: Who would do anything to do with the public?
0: You just can't do
1: it. And so these are people who are never likely to go there. Someone in Poland who's never going to go.
0: It's Jonesy and Amanda driving you home for Jam Nation.
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1: Well, he is one of Australia's most celebrated and respected entertainers, and now Phil Burton is getting ready to turn things up a notch as he hits the stage, taking on the songs of Phil Collins, covering all of his biggest songs. One hell of a show. Phil Burton joins us now. Hello.
0: There he is.
2: Hey, guys. How are you going? Thank you for having me on the show.
1: Well, did you choose Phil Collins because of the Phil connection?
2: Mm. Well, it doesn't hurt that it's, two Phils together there. So, but no, that wasn't why I chose it. I'm a child of the 80s, so Phil Collins is right in my wheelhouse. Mm. All of those songs are songs that are imprinted on my brain and have been since I was little. So, for me, it was a very easy choice to think, I think I'm going to put together a show and I'm going to make it a Phil Collins show.
0: Your favourite Phil Collins song?
2: Oh, probably Two Hearts. I love a bit of Motown, and that one was actually co-written by Phil with Lamont Dozier from Holland Dozier Holland.
0: Yes.
2: So there you go.
1: I don't know. Are you speaking English? Was he a Motown person?
2: He was. I'm sorry. I should explain that. Yeah. Holland Dozier Holland were the biggest songwriting team. They wrote Reach Out, I'll Be There.
1: Oh, okay.
2: And amongst many others, and all of the Supremes hits.
1: Now I'm with you.
0: Yeah. Amanda's not a big fan of, you've had a love-hate relationship with Phil Collins.
1: Phil Collins, I have. I went to see Phil Collins.
0: It was the whole divorce by fax thing?
1: No, I don't even think it was that. I don't know. I think it was around the Buster era. He just annoyed me.
0: Where Two Hearts
2: was it maybe
0: from?
2: That there was just too much of him because he was so... Which now, looking back, I think that's quite amazing because he was literally everywhere.
1: And for a guy who didn't look like a superstar, he was in every show, he was performing all the songs, he was in every movie, he was everywhere.
2: He was, which is amazing. I mean, deservedly so. He had, in 1985, he had 6 top 10 songs in a row in one year.
1: Wow.
0: And to see him in Do They Know It's Christmas, just on the drums, it's just so good. Like, he's such amazing. A phenomenal musician.
2: He really was, or still is. I'm sure he still is. Mm. But just the chance to actually perform these songs, because they're great. They're such exciting songs to get up there with a full band. I'm going to have a full band with a horn section, great production. I'm going to try and make these songs exactly as Phil would perform them. So,
0: are you going to dress like a geography teacher with some high-waisted chinos?
2: Yeah, I think so. And I might sort of really slick the hair back so I look like I've got a crazy widow's peak as well. And see how we go.
1: Well, if you're a child of the 80s, you could have done the songs of Flock of Seagulls, perhaps. They're many, many songs.
2: I was just thinking that would be like the song of
1: Flock of Seagulls. It's quite true.
2: Yeah, three-minute concert.
1: I had the haircut that went with that one, sadly.
2: Oh, did you? The nice little over the forehead.
1: And sometimes it was flicked back and the rest of it kind of shaved. Oh. And I wonder why it's never grown back.
2: And people ran. They ran so far away.
1: They did indeed.
0: How do you feel being here by – this is the first time I think we've had you on the show by yourself. Usually you've got the fellas from Human Nature.
2: Normally there's three other gentlemen beside me. It's exciting being here.
0: Anything you want
2: myself.
0: To say about them while they're not here?
2: No, they'll always hear it. It'll get back to them. I love them. They're fantastic.
1: I do.
0: Off air before you go.
2: Stop that. Stop it.
0: So you're going to be performing a Phil Collins song for us today. What are we going to be performing?
2: We are going to be performing because you guys are going to be singing along.
1: Oh, no.
2: Well, even if you don't want to, your body is just going to go, and you're going to sing it anyway.
0: Right.
2: With the lovely Kristen Fletcher, who's going to be the keyboard player in the show as well. She is going to be playing while I sing Susudio.
0: Susudio. This will be...
2: I love that. Susudio in the Studio.
1: Don't encourage him, Phil.
2: Okay, sorry.
0: The Friday Phil session, stand by. Phil Burton coming up with Phil Collins. It's Jonesy the Bandit driving you home for Jam Nation.
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0: Instagram. 10 questions, 60 seconds on the clock. You can pass if you don't know an answer. We'll come back to that question if time permits. You know the question's right, $1,000.
5: And you can walk away with $1,000. How handy on a Friday would that be?
0: But many have.
5: You can make it $2,000 by answering one bonus question, but it's double or nothing.
0: Siobhan is in Montello. Hello, Siobhan.
6: Hello.
5: Hi, how are you going?
6: I'm doing well, thank you.
5: That's good. Let's see if we can get you some money on this Fruity Friday. We've got 10 questions, 60 seconds. As we always say, saying pass is your friend. If you don't know the answer, say pass because we might have time to come back.
6: Yep.
5: Siobhan, good luck. Ooh, put your listening
0: ears
5: on.
0: I've got a vibe about you, Siobhan.
5: Don't put her off, Brendan.
0: Stone cold Siobhan.
5: Don't put her off.
0: Come on.
5: All right, eyes to the front because here we go. Question number one. How many corners are on a square?
6: Four.
5: Question two, an optometrist specialises in which body part?
6: Eyes.
5: Question three, what's the name of the dog in The Wizard of Oz?
6: Pass.
5: Question four, how many continents are there?
6: Seven.
5: Question five, which fast food chain is famous for the quarter pounder?
6: Macca's.
5: Question six, what band released the song Mr. Brightside?
6: Pass.
5: Question seven. Which country is famous for the All Blacks?
6: Pass.
5: Question eight. How many legs does a crocodile have?
6: Four.
5: Question nine. In which country is the city of Dubrovnik located?
6: Pass.
5: Question ten. Who was the first president of the United States?
6: Washington.
5: Back to question three. The name of the dog in Wizard of Oz. It's also the name of the Prime Minister's dog, Toto.
6: Toto.
0: Yep, and a progressive rock band from the 80s.
5: Prog rock. Oh. What band released the song Mr. Brightside?
6: The Killers.
0: Yeah,
5: The Killers. And the All Blacks. With the haka.
6: Idea.
5: It's New Zealand.
0: No
5: They're
0: idea.
5: From New Zealand.
0: Amanda's husband has just broken down in tears. You don't
5: and
0: know.
5: In which country is the city of Dubrovnik located? That's Croatia.
6: Oh.
5: Oh, you know, Siobhan, thanks for giving it a
0: You're still stone cold to me in a good way. Siobhan,
6: oh,
5: thank you for
0: being part of it. And like Siobhan, if you'd like to be part of it, jonesyandamanda.com.au to play Instagram. It's Jonesy and Amanda driving you home for Jam Nation.
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10: Good morning, Alana McIntyre here with the latest. Almost 2,000 people are unaccounted for after deadly flooding struck villages in the border region between Nepal and Tibet. Now authorities are issuing another flood alert. The Department of Foreign Affairs says at least 38 Australians are missing. Project Hope Vice President of Policy and Advocacy, Jed Melling, has told the BBC rescue efforts are difficult and many villages are only accessible via helicopter.
11: The closest villages are 13 kilometre walk from where the road was removed. So there are many thousands of people who haven't yet been reached.
10: Authorities in South Australia say the confirmation of bird flu in a dead dolphin that was found south of Adelaide is sad, but not unexpected. On Tasmania's King Island, about 100 deceased little penguins have been discovered. The cause of death is not yet known. Three young men have been charged over a firebombing at a gym in Melbourne's western suburbs. A prominent bodybuilder's gym in Cremorne was targeted last month. Overseas, police are searching for two men that are accused of stealing a necklace featuring more than 600 diamonds from a museum in Vienna in broad daylight. Dolly Parton's loved ones have been seen gathering at her Nashville burial site. A rep has previously told media that a small and private service would be held for immediate family. And a survey conducted by Monash University has found 78% of teachers have seen sexism or misogyny at our schools, with students, colleagues or parents.
0: Ken Frost Homes. White Rock Estate is your sunset address close to the city. 4CA. Your sport now.
10: The Seagulls have soared to ninth place after defeating the Dragons 44-10. Kieran Foran's proud of his side, who still have a chance at the finals.
12: Boys played well. Thought they set the game up in the first 25. We spoke about being really physical.
10: While the Panthers defeated the Bulldogs 24-10 at Combank, and in the AFL wildcards, the Western Bulldogs had a three-point win over Collingwood.
0: Pickers, Vinyl and Canvas cover the North with shady options of outdoor umbrellas.
10: The Seagulls have soared to ninth place after defeating the Dragons 44-10. Kieran Foran's proud of his side, who still have a chance at the

0: and tomorrow partly cloudy with a high chance of showers and a maximum of 26.
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12: Good morning, Alana McIntyre here with the latest. Almost 2,500 people are missing, including 41 Australians, as crews search through thick mud and debris following the flooding disaster in Nepal. One Australian woman has called her relieved parents, telling her family she's now on her way to Kathmandu by foot. Assistant Foreign Minister Matt Thistlethwaite has told Sunrise this morning consular staff are in the capital.
13: It's absolutely harrowing. That footage is completely terrifying. And our thoughts and our prayers are obviously with those that are missing and their families. We're still hopeful that we can relocate those missing Australians and indeed other foreign nationals.
12: At least 570 people have been confirmed dead and bodies have been washing up in India. Dolly Parton's loved ones have been seen at her gravesite in Nashville. It's not yet clear if they're attending the singer's private funeral. It comes as the Tennessee governor announces plans to name Nashville International Airport after the star. Detectives are appealing for help following the death of a man on Sydney's northern beaches earlier this year. Brett Whittaker was found dead in Manly in June, and at the time of his death, it was not being treated as suspicious. Now detectives are working to clarify the cause of his death. Major rail lines in Queensland will be shut over the school holidays. The Beenleigh and Gold Coast lines will be closed until October 11. And Sydneysiders could be in for the warmest start to spring in more than 50 years, as vets along the east coast warn they're seeing a sharp rise in ticks.
0: Ken Frost Homes. White Rock Estate is your sunset address close to the city. 4CA. Your sport now.
12: The Panthers have kept their minor premiership hopes alive after a 24-10 victory over the Bulldogs. Canterbury coach Cam Ciraldo has called his side really brave.
7: Really happy with a lot of our defence early, you know, to withstand a lot of pressure and then fight back and sort of put some pressure on ourselves.
12: And the Seagulls will have to beat the Warriors next week, and they'll be waiting on the results of other games to see if they get into the finals after Manly defeated the Dragons.
0: Pickers, Vinyl and Canvas cover the North with shady options of outdoor umbrellas. 4CA, your weather now.

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3: 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To break this cycle, the new Queensland Government is expanding adult crime, adult time, by introducing automatic jail for offenders who commit a serious crime while on bail. 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
4: Victim numbers are down 9.6%, but most serious crimes are committed by repeat offenders, often while they're on bail. To break this cycle, the new Queensland Government is expanding adult crime, adult time, by introducing automatic jail for offenders who commit a serious crime while on bail. Alongside more police and more early intervention and rehabilitation, it's part of our plan to keep making Queensland safer. To have your say on the proposed new laws, search Breach Bail, Go to Jail. Authorised by the Queensland Government, Brisbane.
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9: Good morning, Alana McIntyre here with the latest. At least 41 Australians are missing following the devastating flash flooding in Nepal. The total number of those unaccounted for has risen sharply to almost 2,000, and more than 550 people are now confirmed dead. Utsav Ariel from the Nepalese Australian Welfare Society has told Seven there is some hope in the region.
10: Our mobile phone networks and internet lines have also been destroyed. However, there have been reports coming through where a lot of survivors have managed to climb to the higher places towards the hills, and they've been able to access some sort of information from them that they are, you know, a lot of them are stranded.
9: Back home, the death of a 54-year-old in Sydney is now being investigated by police after initially being considered non-suspicious. Brett Whittaker was found dead in Manly back in June. Three young men have been charged over a firebombing at a gym in Melbourne's western suburbs. A prominent bodybuilder's gym in Cremorne was targeted last month. Major rail lines in southeast Queensland are going to be shut over the school holidays. Beenleigh and Gold Coast lines will be affected. Overseas, police are searching for two men accused of stealing a necklace featuring more than 600 diamonds from a museum in Vienna, the theft happening in broad daylight. And Dolly Parton's loved ones have been seen gathering at her Nashville burial site. It's unclear yet if her funeral is taking place. A rep had previously told media that a small and private service would be held for immediate family. It comes as the governor of Tennessee announces plans to name Nashville International Airport after the star.
0: Ken Frost Homes. White Rock Estate is your sunset address close to the city. 4CA. 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
9: In NRL, the Seagulls have soared to ninth place after defeating the Dragons 44-10. Kieran Foran's proud of his side, who still have a chance at the finals.
11: Boys played well. thought they set the game up in the first 25.
9: While the Panthers defeated the Bulldogs 24-10 at CommBank, in the AFL wildcards, the Western Bulldogs had a 3-point victory over Collingwood.
0: Join in the celebrations as Cairns celebrates 150 years. 4CA, your weather now.
12: Having a look at this morning's weather, partly cloudy in Cairns, medium chance of showers, most likely in the late afternoon and evening. Wind southeasterly, 25 to 35 kilometres an hour, with a maximum expected temperature of 27 degrees. Also, having a look at the weather, Cape Trib down through to Cardwell, winds are southeasterly, 15 to 25 knots. Seas are 1 to 2 metres. Swells are east to southeasterly, 1 to 1.5 metres outside the reef. And the weather, Cape Trib to Cardwell, partly cloudy, 60% chance of showers. And a quick look at today's weather observations for Cairns. Currently sitting at 20 degrees Celsius with an 88% relative humidity. The wind speed is 19 kilometres an hour in a southerly direction in Cairns.
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12: That's right. You're here with Luke Vitale, in fact, filling in for Steve Ahmet, who's on another Saturday off. But what a Saturday is. It's a glorious day. It's a beautiful day. I know it's going to be a little bit wet here and there. But look, we're in the tropics. We live up here. We're used to it. And the big thing I'm going to be chatting about throughout the program today, of course, is the parade happening, kicking off all this afternoon. What, how many floats are there going to be? I heard there's around 70 or something floats will be going down. So even if it's a little bit wet, I think it's going to clear up. I'm keeping my fingers crossed because I'm nice and confident. But what else? All the Cairns Festival stuff is happening. Did you get to the Twilight Markets perhaps last night at the Tanks? I managed to get here. We're used to it. And the big thing I'm going to be chatting about throughout the program

There was live bands. There was a DJ area with a lot of arts and different interactivity for the kids especially. Lots of food, lots of artwork. So there's lots happening in Cairns this weekend and for the next couple of weeks, I think, as a part of the Cairns Festival. But right now, let's get back into the music here at 846 4CA.

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1: We are back on this beautiful Saturday morning, always a beautiful Saturday, and so much happening this weekend. Cairns Festival all kicking off. It's just a time to be alive in Cairns. So I'm always excited to begin with a little bit of real estate news. What better way to begin the Saturday? We're here, of course, with Stacey Quade from Colliers Cairns and Quade Auctioneers. Stacey, how are you?
2: G'day, Luke. Good to be here. And yeah, it is a wonderful weekend. So let's all try and take advantage of the great functions and atmosphere that's going to be created this weekend. It looks fantastic.
1: Look, I must say, I admit I'm a sucker for the big parade, and I'll be down there this afternoon to see those, 71 flights, something like 71 flights. I can't wait.
2: Well, I always wanted to ride that little dragster bike with the ribbons in the wheels, but I never got allowed to, so I don't think that's going to happen for me.
1: Maybe next year, maybe another time. Of course, Tom Quade always writes the article for the Cairns Post. He's the FNQ Zone Chairman for REIQ for Cairns, of course, for our area. And this one's all – this is really interesting because this is basically scams, and scams is always on everyone's mind, and they're getting worse and worse with the internet. So what's he written about here?
2: Well, today's article talks about search safely when finding property online, and really –

0: Tom mentions in the article that a week or so ago, the Queensland Police Service put an article out warning people about the prevalence of this new scamming techniques. Whereas people that don't own a property are harvesting photos off the internet, they're creating a fake profile, they're putting it up on mostly social, well, almost all social media.
1: Yep.
0: And he's got some tips in there for some of the things to look out for so that you avoid these opportunities. So if you work your way through his article, as he talks that the risk is in North Queensland, we're all pretty much, yeah, I love the house, I want to get it, yeah, what do you want me to do? Yeah, pay the deposit, pay the inspection fee, do this, do that. Yeah, we think it's just all normal and structured.
1: Yeah.
0: Particularly when you're looking at a website that looks cleverly put together, the photos look professional, the wording's right, you know, all those sorts of things that you used to be able to determine what's a fake and what's real by looking at the quality.
1: Sure.
0: You know, we've all received that email that had bad English in it, or the grammar was wrong, or the photos looked like they've taken on, you know, from an old brownie camera. And that was an easy way to pick it. Now these people are almost better than the real.
1: Yeah.
0: Because they're using artificial intelligence to create these things. They're able to change photos around. We've had it happen once. And Tom was contacted fairly early by someone saying, I see this listing coming up and I'd seen it on your site and it's turned up there, and he quickly got onto it and notified and got onto Facebook and did all the things. But it was really just some person who could be here, could be anywhere around the world.
1: Exactly.
0: That has set up this this system for fleecing people that are really, and you know, and the trouble is, it's easy. There's two things they use to take your money. One is vulnerability.
1: That's right. I was going to say that.
0: Where you're desperate for rental accommodation. Right. You're sick of the 27 applications you've had to submit to every real estate agent in town. You're sick of having to turn up to open homes and missing out because this or because of that. And this seems so easy online that you'll find a house for your family and you'll give some security and do all those sorts of things. So these people prey on that, number one. The other thing they do tend to prey on, and unfortunately it's a hard thing to say, is greed.
1: Yes.
0: So if it looks too good, it looks too cheap, it looks everything, and we're going, wow, I'm going to get this one for a bargain, these people don't know what the market is, that's the second thing that you need to watch out for. So either vulnerability or greed is how these scammers tend to function better and how they take more money. So how does it work? As Tom said, property sites like realestate.com and others, and Domain for that example, have certain standards, I guess. You've got to be a licensed real estate agent, you've got to be this, you've got to be that. So it's much harder to get around those systems. Social media, though, is
1: It's the Wild West over there in the social media.
0: It is the Wild West. So a Facebook advertisement or an Instagram, which I'm not an Instagram. I don't know.
1: You're not big on Insta, Stacey, really?
0: I don't not even know how to use it. But there's all of those other sites that are more like, you know, anyone can post something up and some of it's great and some of it's not and all that sort of stuff. So they can put stuff up. No one's being checked. No one's, you know, the few times that I've bought something on social media, I've always regretted it afterwards, thinking, you know what, I should have just, if it looks a good thing, go to the website of the actual company and make sure that it, you know, do some more research on it. But, you know, it's 8 o'clock at night after your second beer is not the time to be buying some object that's going to fix your life in the workshop.
1: Yes.
0: So anyway, just going through that. So as he says, Facebook has no checks, so anyone can advertise anything. And that's the sort of place that scam artists will put real photos, addresses, listing details, post them as their own content and change the contact details so you reach them.
1: Yeah.
0: And as he said, unless you're really looking hard and really smarter than the average one of us, then you there's a good chance you're going to be done. There are plenty of legitimate listings on platforms as well. Yeah. Many agents now are using social media to reach out to a broader market, a different market. So I'm not saying it's all wrong. I'm just saying you've got to be more careful with it.
1: Yeah.
0: Some of the things are, what are the top tips? Ask questions. Look for some sort of proof of ownership, like send me your rates notice. Don't accept those high-pressure tactics and about, you know, you've got to do it now, I've got other people, blah, blah,
1: blah. Yes, time frames.
0: I know, that's just part of the technique. But what you should be, if someone's looking you for some sort of payment to do an inspection, that's first ring the bell.
1: Okay.
0: Tom actually notes in his article it's illegal to take payment for inspection. So
1: real estate agents
0: won't be doing that. Mm. I didn't know it was illegal. It should be, but he notes it in his article, so he's right on the legislation, so it will be. So number one, they shouldn't be doing that, and if they're doing that, something's dodgy straight up. Second thing is this, if you've never met anybody and never inspected the property and they're wanting you to pay 3 weeks, 4 weeks rent plus the bond, plus this, plus that, he said the only time you're going to find out is when you've turned up to the house with your removal truck and there's people already living there and they're saying, I don't know what you're talking about.
1: Exactly, yeah.
0: So you need to verify. And again, so the important steps are if you're going through this social media to get a house to rent, is organised to meet someone there and let them show you through that they've got a key and they can get access. That's the first point.
1: Yeah, of course. Proper inspection.
0: Yeah. Look for some sort of proof they actually own the property or are in control of it. If they're a licensed real estate agent, you can look on the websites, you can get their license number, you can get all those sorts of things, and you should have a lot of detail there to make sure their face matches, the picture matches the agency, et cetera. So there's a lot of stuff you need to do. The unfortunate thing with a lot of these scams is that you'd think they're not going to get away with my house, but they're going to get away with a sizable chunk of cash that most people can't afford to lose. And for these people, if they're doing you, they're doing 10 or 15 or 20 other people at the same time.
1: Yeah,
0: so this one little action of putting it up on the website could end up netting them $20,000 or $30,000 for nothing.
1: Because they're doing that same house to multiple people, probably,
0: multiple,
1: aren't
0: and
1: they?
0: They're giving the same stories to multiple people.
1: Exactly.
0: You know, so this is unfortunately the world we're in. Emails, messages, social media stuff. You know, I'm seeing social media stuff where you've got famous politicians saying things that you really don't think they would be saying, but it looks like it.
1: Yeah. Oh, the AI has come so far in a very short time.
0: So, you know, it's one of the scary things that we're all dealing with.
1: Yeah.
0: And all you've got to hope is that you're not being targeted by one of these criminals that is, you know, trying to get into your bank account or things. But it's just this is just a fair warning like everything else. Your account numbers, your you know, make sure you've got the pain in the backside for us with even email addresses is we've got what they call two-factor authentication.
1: Sure.
0: So if I need to put a new email or change my email address or do anything, I've got to go through two factors. I've got to go through the email and I've also got to go through either a text or an email to a secondary one.
1: A confirmation.
0: That's the protection that's there. And when sooner or later it's going to go to a third or there's going to be, you know, I've got an authenticator app that actually
1: I have used that. I have that as well. I know what that's all about. It's horrible. It's so annoying.
0: It's a lot of work. But again, a lot of the technology is such that we're getting so much benefit out of all these things that are easier, quicker, faster. There's a price to pay. And as I said, it's even with your online banking now. I've got another thing that I've got to go to get a second number when I do a bank payment. And again, it's all part of that protection and security. So what I'm saying to you is if you haven't got levels of security going on, you need to be very careful because there's plenty of people that understand this technology far, far, far better than you or I, and they know exactly how to manipulate it and make things look great. Easy thing to do is said, talk to a real estate agent, someone in person, meet someone at the property, see what you're doing, make sure they've got access to the property, and that puts you in a better position.
1: Yeah. Look, that sounds like some good tips for something that is a bit of a scary situation. But if we can jump over now, let's change up the pace a little bit. You're going to have to explain this to me, Stacey, because all I see here is some sheets with a lot of graphs and stats and numbers, and you're the expert.
0: My world.
1: The regional market update. This is August 2026. And we're looking, of course, here in Cairns.
0: So the stats, we look at stats throughout Australia and Queensland particularly, but Cairns specifically, because we're looking at our market and trying to see where the market direction is. As you know, there's been some tax changes for investors and capital gains tax and all those sorts of things that has paused our market for a little or paused the national market. But so we're looking at statistical data now, which really is still, it's July 2026, so it still hasn't felt the full impact of these tax changes and the negativity, I guess, it brought in the market. But what it's showing for Cairns is the median value price of a house in Cairns is $746,598. So median, again, is not the median, it's not the average, it's the centre number. If you put a list of 100 sales and the top one was a million and the bottom one was 20,000, it'll find the middle point. And that's the one the economists always tell me is, and I've always said, explain it to me, and they go, just listen to me. That's the point you use. It shows you movements in the market not affected by other factors.
1: Crazy one-off sales or something.
0: So that's what they're looking at. If we look at the statistical, the rolling annual change in values, of course, we saw an increase from the COVID. We had the big drop in COVID. Then we saw an increase that went up. And then we saw a bit of a stagnation for a period, mid-23 into mid-24. And then all of a sudden, we saw another jump. And then we've seen a little bit of a drop back in the market already just in this June, July period of this year. And again, I think it's because of the tax changes. It also shows the median rent across Cairns being $691 per week. In terms of a change, that's a 1.6% change from last year, whereas the housing values is a 0.6% or under 1% change from last year. So it's just showing it's almost just handing pat. That's the quarterly change. The annual change, where I should have gone down, you're looking about a 13% drop.
1: Okay. In the market. Yeah. Okay.
0: So that 0.6 was a quarterly change, and the rents was at 1.6. But the rents, actually, the residential ones, I was just thinking that when I was reading it out, thinking that doesn't seem enough. So rents have actually gone up 7.5% in that same 12-month period.
1: In the 12-month period,
0: and again,
1: yes.
0: That's all the talk people were saying, that we're going to see rental increases go up on the basis of the new tax changes and the lack of investors in the market means there's going to be less stock, and I guess that's what we're seeing. So 7.5% is a bit of a jump in rental values.
1: It's
0: usually 3 or 4 at best.
1: Okay.
0: That we're seeing over a 12-month period.
1: Oh, wow, okay.
0: Sometimes there's been some lumpy periods.
1: Yeah.
0: And I guess you've got to look at the Cairns market and understand that nationally we've been under-rented and undersold for quite a period of time.
1: I remember you were saying that a little while ago.
0: Down. Yeah. So, yeah, that's it. Some of the selling conditions they talk about now, so currently they talk about discounting. Mm-hmm. For the 12-month period, that looks like about 3.1%. That from the listed price, the selling price. Again, these are not every property. Some could be a lot more. Some could be a lot less. Some properties are listed at one price and sell for a higher price.
1: Yeah.
0: But on average across, it's 3.1%. And time on the market, they're talking now at about 19 days from the day you list to the day you sell.
1: Okay.
0: All right, so a little bit of change going through there. If you look at the annual dwelling sales through to May 2026, again, the statistics aren't all lining up, but it just depends which set. You're looking at still about 4,000 sales, a little bit less this year than last in the preceding 12 months, just a little bit of a drop so far, but maybe there will be some more. If we look at the highs, so May 2022 after the COVID, we looked at near 6,000 sales in Cairns.
1: That's a fun graph, that one, looking at just May all the way back to 2016 to 2020, a 10-year period.
0: Yeah.
1: Yeah, that's a fun graph, that one, isn't it?
0: Yeah, well, it gets, again, in my world, statistics are fairly important. You need to be able to track your market. If you can't track it, you can't work it. If you can't work it, you can't take advantage of it. So that's what things. The other thing that interestingly shows is the percentage of sales per price bracket. And the standout one, which is the mid-market in Cairns, is that 600 to 800,000. That's where you're nearly a bit over 30% of the market occupies in the sales that have transacted.
1: Yes.
0: If you look, the ones getting up from that, there's still 800 to $1 million, nearly 20% of the market still there. So there's a fair bit of cash in that part of the region. And when you're looking at $1 to $2 million selling bracket, you're looking at about 12.5% of the market is in that.
1: So, is in that bracket, yeah.
0: You know, if we went back, only 5 years ago or so, there wouldn't be that. The market would top out $1 million, starting to get really skinny.
1: Of course, yeah.
0: Now there's a big volume. So 15% of 4,000 homes are over that sort of value
1: range.
0: That's
1: quite a significant range.
0: So, yeah, it is a market. So if you've got a substantial home, we've got a market you can sell it in. So that's the message, I guess. Now, the last two pages I want to go through. The first one is when we look at the summary of all the dwellings and values across the country. When we look at Cairns specifically, so the number was 4,087 homes sold in the 12-month period. In a 12-month, that's a 6.6% decline on what it previously was. Decline on the numbers that the previously were being sold. So there is a bit of a drop in the numbers of sales. The median price, as I mentioned, $746,000. The annual change on the, let's have a look. So days on market, we've talked about that. And the median vendor discounts around that 3%. That's what's showing between the first advertised price and the actual sale price.
1: Yeah, a discount of that amount.
0: So
1: yes.
0: So just jumping over, I know we're taking half the show on statistics and things, but they've come out and they're good and they're interesting and most people like to understand these things. So coming to another one, the first one we had a look at was from a company called CoreLogic, what used to be RP Data. They provide most of the sales data information to real estate agents across the country and government departments, and they do a lot of analysis of that stats and provide these reports. The second report that I've got is one that's put out monthly by Domain. So Domain's one of the real estate websites that sells property.
1: Of course, yeah.
0: Domain and realestate.com are the predominant ones in the residential market. And their chief research and economist is Nicola Powell, who Steve talks fondly of. And every month she puts out a particular market wrap for Cairns South. So, again, we're talking Cairns South. We're talking south of Cairns, Edmonton, Gordon Vale, Bentley Park, that
1: Warri,
0: sort of region. Yep. So Warri's probably a little bit in, but I think it's more like Edmonton
1: way. Okay.
0: So what they're saying for the last 3 months, that the median price for houses in that area has been $750,000. The last 3 months. The median rent is $680 per week. For units, the median price has been $420 and the median rent's been $499, so $500 a week. So that just gives you a little bit of understanding for, again, particularly if once you start analysing the detail down to the particular market segments, you're going to see some slight changes. Mm. Right? Because the first one looks at the whole of Cairns, includes Cairns South, the Northern Beaches,
1: of course,
0: the Western Corridor. All
1: it's a bigger net that you're pulling from.
0: This one here is just specific on the south side. So sale and rent inquiries at the moment, they're looking at coming from outside of the area. We're seeing a bit of a reduction. 43.7% of the inquiries are coming from for sales are coming outside of the area, and 33% of the inquiries for rent are coming from outside of the area as well.
1: Okay.
0: If you look at the discounting, though, this is interesting. We look for the last 3 months and we're looking at the southern suburbs, Edmonton, et cetera. You're seeing the discounting. We talked earlier about the discounting.
1: Between the initial advertised price and the sale price at the end of the day.
0: And we were looking, I think, on those stats around
1: 3.1%. 3.1, I remember.
0: When we look in the southern suburbs, we're looking at houses 6.1%.
1: So more jump. Heavier discounting.
0: And a lot of that's
1: sale.
0: To do with there was a fair bit of activity coming in from investors buying in that southern corridor. Because
1: that's
0: the growth area,
1: yes,
0: and they're looking for new homes, they're looking for population growth and density and very rentable.
1: Yeah.
0: So when you pull the investors out of that market, the pressure on price is obviously going to come off because there's less buyers and you're going to see this discounting occur. So that's really the sort of stats that are days on market, for example, in the southern corridor. Houses about 30.6 days.
1: Okay.
0: We talked about before the all of Cairns, we're looking at more like 18 and 19.
1: 19, yeah.
0: So we're going to see some more pressure in those southern suburbs just because the removal of investors from that market is having a significant change and it'll reset. Because there's still plenty of buyers looking for properties in the area, but the investors are gone because rules that apply to those investors for negative gearing, buying it and being able to deduct the interest repayments off your tax payable is finished.
1: Yeah.
0: So hence we've seen the investors pull out. Anyway, that said, we've gone through a lot, of probably taken up half the show, but interesting data. As I said, we live and breathe this stuff because it's part of what we do. And just like mechanics keep up to date with the new cars, new technology, real estate agents should keep up to date with where the market is so that when we're asked for advice, we're able to give it with some foundation rather than just making it up.
1: Yeah, no, perfect. Look, I'm a bit of a statistics nerd, so I like these things, but I do need them explained to me, so I appreciate it. Thank you.
0: Pleasure.
1: Well, look, let's have a little break and jump back in with a bit of real estate news in just a moment.
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1: We are back on this exciting Saturday, still with Stacey Quade from Colliers Cairns and Quade Auctioneers, but it's time to chat a little bit of real estate news. So let's jump right into it, Stacey. Where are we? Down at Bramp Close in Portsmouth.
2: We better earn some money. We've talked general advice for the last half of the show, so let's talk about some great properties we've got. And these two are some of the most exciting we've had in the last 6 months. So rare, vacant industrial assets in Cairns' premier industrial precincts, your headline. So 6B and number 8 Bramp Close in Portsmouth are coming to auction Thursday the 24th of September. Just see a little bit of a typo there. It's at 11 a.m, not 4 p.m.
1: Good to fix that up now.
2: So just going through these two warehouses, they're being sold separately. So you can buy the smaller or the large. And the first is number 8, over 2,355 square metre site with nearly 1,700 square metres of building area, warehouse, small cold room, office accommodation, dual roller door access, high clearance, tilt slab construction, big concrete apron, and being offered with vacant possession. And number 6B is a 1,300 square metre lot, 1,354, with a 696 square metre warehouse. This one's got a cold room and freezer facilities inside. It was a food distribution business. Dual roller door access, again, big 6 metre internal clearance, and again, being sold with vacant possession. So these will be two of the hottest properties on the market in Cairns at the moment.
1: Yeah.
2: The industrial sector is still red hot. And interestingly, these sheds are both clear span, so you haven't got the posts in the middle. Big wide open sheds.
1: Oh, that's what that means.
2: Big
1: clear
2: concrete.
1: Span. Yep.
2: Yeah, great to look at. So two of those are coming up. John Lynch and I are your marketing agents. If you'd like some more details and inspection, talk to John or I and we'll get you through.
1: Brilliant. And Dimbula. Now, I see a few of these in the list today. They're a little bit farther out in the distance. So going up to Dimbula now.
2: Well, as you know, I particularly do a lot in the agri space. So are a couple of properties we've got. The first is a standout riverfront agriculture and lifestyle opportunity located on Bruce Weir Road in Dimbula. So this is being sold by Expression of Interest, closing on the 17th of September. You're looking at 123-odd hectares of freehold land right on the wonderful river flat. It's freehold, of course, with the agriculture and lifestyle appeal. There's three residences across it, two machinery sheds and a big hay shed, because it's got a major centre pivot or two centre pivots that run through, and it currently produces hay as well as cattle adjustment. As I mentioned, 123 hectares, there's 100 megalitre water allocation there, and about 35 hectares are currently under gravity-fed centre pivot irrigators. Big key with that one is for anyone who's into the irrigation business, is gravity feed saves you a lot of money, because if you're not gravity feed, you've got the power to punch in either for diesel or electric, and it does cost a lot of money.
1: The pump's running all the time.
2: All the time. So gravity fed means the water's there to the centre pivots, and then the only pump you got is pumping it out through your sprinkler system. So that's a big bonus. There's also, on top of that 35 hectares, there's another 12-odd hectares that is fertile river flats that's used for seasonal cropping. So it's not irrigated, but the seasonal rains keep it going. Said number of houses, sheds, fenced, grazing cattle, big open, and, of course, big water frontage as well, a couple of kilometres of water frontage, and not far away from the big Bruce Weir Road, right at the end. So this is Expression of Interest. If you'd like some more details, I'll be spending part of my weekend on inspections with this one. So give me a call if you'd like to have a look through.
1: Get on up for a drive. And down at Babinda, and another massive, many acres down there, many hectares, I should say.
2: Yeah, 155 hectares. This is cane farming land across three titles, and there is some sheds, over 1,000 square metres of mixed agricultural sheds there, some open, some lock-up. Currently, the farm is under lease, and there's a long-established grower that is managing that crop, and the owners will get a percentage of that crop at the end. That goes for another 3 years. At the end of that 3 years, of course, you can do what you like. But at the moment, if you're just looking for income-producing property, then this will be the one. Three-sided creek frontages. You've got Babinda Creek and Knowles Creek as
1: well.
2: Beautiful. high rainfall area with, you know, agricultural and lifestyle area, well known, resound and renowned, just very close to Cairns, of course, and getting shorter and shorter by the day with that wonderful road that's been pushed out to Gordonvale. This is being sold by Expression of Interest as well. Doesn't close to the 22nd of September. I spent some time here this week with a number of inspections, but you can see from the images, look at the creek. It is pristine.
1: It's crystal clear. Yeah.
2: Absolutely crystal clear. You can see the sand pebbles in the bottom of the water. So if you're looking for a rural and lifestyle investment, there was a home on the property, but it's pretty dilapidated. But there's still opportunity if you wanted to put another home on the property. And as I said, there's lots of sheds and things and great location, high rainfall area. Part of the block is rainforested. Part of the block, there's a section there, is planted plantation of trees, bull oaks, Kiri pines,
1: yep.
2: And some mahogany trees. So a mix of these mature trees are there as well that were planting there for long-term harvest. Then you've got some of this land that extends up into the mountainous hillsides and natural rainforest. So, again, looking for big acreage in that Bibinda area, give me a call. We'll organise your inspection.
1: Such a beautiful property. And then, correct me if I pronounce this wrong, but Minamulka.
2: Minamulka, yep, Minamulka. That's the way it's pronounced, okay. Or close there too. This is,
1: so where is that
2: this
1: then,
2: is
1: Stacey?
2: Located
1: sorry.
2: Out towards Georgetown.
1: Okay.
2: So Mount Garnet, keep going.
1: Yeah, yeah, yep.
2: And you head through and you'll find Minamulka. It's a well-known cattle breeding area. This property itself is as I say, it's in the premier breeding corridor, I guess what you'd call it. You're looking at over 3,000 hectares of freehold land, two homes, workers' unit, workshop, cattle yards, accommodation, open grazing forest country with, based on the type of country, we think there's about a 400 breeder capacity. It's fully fenced with mixed pastures across 15 paddocks with a laneway system in place as well. And that's one of the things. In the old days when we're mustering cattle, you'd just sort of go out your branches and push them in and hopefully get them to the middle. Now with this laneway system, you can almost train your cattle to walk into the yards for you. So you can dip them, brand them, needle them, do all the things that you need to do to decide who goes to market and who needs to go back in the paddock. So when you've got, you know, you're a breeder, you've got calves coming, you need to brand them, you need to ear tag them, you need to do all the things that you need to do in the world, and laneway systems make it so much easier.
1: Okay.
2: You know, the old days when you see the fellas on horseback, chasing
1: wild, so that's all finished.
2: Well, it's less and less. A lot of the times mustering now is done between series of helicopters and motorbikes or side-by-sides or things, so it's a different world. But and there's still horseback in there as well, but I guess this laneway system, and the owners tell me, you know, they would just get the cattle a little bit used to a bit of molasses and then let them follow the lolly out.
1: So yeah.
2: Good little system, and I said good, beautiful property, big freehold there and plenty of water as well. You've got Rudd Creek running through, you've got plenty of springs through, there's bores. There's dams, there's pumping systems, so all of the yards have got water troughs in them, all of the paddocks, I should say.
1: But you also said, correct me if I heard this incorrectly, the whole thing is fenced.
2: Yeah, fenced and paddocks.
1: 3,000 hectares is fenced.
2: Lots of fencing. Yeah, you have to.
1: That just blows my mind, that's all. 3,000 hectares is fenced. How many acres is that? That's seven. You've got it here.
2: 2.47.
1: 7,600 and something. I can't believe we have fencing.
2: Anyway, we do sell plenty of those big ones. And this, let's say, it's a good little rural opportunity. Again, takes a bit of time on inspection. If you're interested, give me a call on this one. I can give you the details.
1: Yeah, and heading over to Corumba now. Out on the Gulf.
2: Yeah, so this was part of my vacation last weekend for multiple inspections. So on behalf of the administrators that have been appointed over the former Raptus Corumba Sea Harvest Enterprise, so we've got a whole lot of marine side assets that are being offered for sale, both as a package or individually, ranging from a set of 10 units. We've got two residential homes. We've got a fuel farm that comprises 4.5 million litres of fuel storage capacity.
1: Wow.
2: We've got industrial sheds, including coal store areas, workshops, engineering workshops. It's a full-on enterprise that was pretty much self-sufficient. As you know, the other side of the Cape in the Gulf sometimes gets remote because of water and flooding and roads. So they needed everything there. So I've got workshops that do electrical, do refrigeration. All of that gear is there, and it's being offered for sale by expression of interest. Closing on the 8th of September. Inspections are by arrangement, and again, we've got a detailed information pack if you're interested in knowing some more of the detail, and we'll be able to shoot that out to you. So give me a call.
1: And I do flip the page. Is that the same one over the page there?
2: That's
1: the fuel storage. I see that now very clearly. Wow, yeah. there's
2: lots of detail. It took me half a month to put together the information package, so I won't try and explain it all today.
1: No.
2: But if you're interested, we've got a decent information memorandum I'm happy to send out.
1: Beautiful. And then down, I remember this one. We've been chatting about this one in the past before. South Mission Beach at Lugger Bay.
2: Yeah, so interesting opportunity. This weekend, so Sunday, you've got an open home to have a look at these lots. This is from 10 a.m. through to 12 p.m. If you want to take the opportunity to travel down, have a bit of lunch at Mission Beach, live the lifestyle, and then go and have a look at these lots, you'll be able to meet Tom on site. So we've got a series of lots there ranging in area from 2 hectares of about 5 acres, some a little smaller, some are bigger. If you're looking for something located right adjacent to the beach, some elevated, some towards closer to the water, mostly the home sites have already cleared, so you've got a home site there ready to build on, give Tom a call this weekend or head your way down. So if you're trying to get there, you're looking for, obviously you're heading to South Mission Beach, go as far as you can get, you'll then find the private gateway, which is usually closed, so you can't access it because it is a private estate.
1: Sure.
2: We have someone there to let you through, drive down, have a look at the blocks. So, you know, without all the expectation of a private inspection, you can do it there with others that will be looking around and it will be directed which way to go. So this is from 10 a.m. through to 12 p.m. this Sunday, 30th of August. Give Tom a call if you want to book in a time. Otherwise, just head down and spend some of the time.
1: Jump in the car and go for a beautiful drive. We have one of the most beautiful highways to drive down, and that area is some of the thickest rainforest in the world. Yeah. Currumbra, back to Currumbra, I see.
2: Yes, so just at the end of today's show, I know I'm squeezing it out a little bit, just to take you through some more of those assets that are on there. So as I mentioned earlier, the 10-room accommodation complex, that's 10 fully en-suited units. With all the furnishings that go with them, down to TVs, washing machines, fridges, kitchen benches, cooktops, beds and linen. That's available for offer individually. We've also got two homes, both a three-bedroom and a four-bedroom, low set and a high set. They're located on Yapa Street, Main Street, and just one back from the, very close to the pub, of course,
1: That's
2: very
1: a good
2: famous
1: spot, then.
2: Currumbra pub, and also the boat ramp, which is right next door. So those two homes, there's been a lot of interest in those if you're looking for a holiday destination or maybe even income. I mean, talking to some of the agents that do manage properties over there, they're saying, you know, on average it's about $500 a week rental income. So, you know, when you look at what the pricing will be over there, that's pretty good return. So if you'd like some more details on those or the whole package, just say, give me a call. Got all the information. Happy to show you through at an appropriate time, and let's see where we go. But 8th is a closed date, so you'll have to move relatively quickly.
1: All right. So, yeah, check it out. Well, look, Stacey, thank you so much. I found it fascinating from the statistics to the I felt like we were driving all around North Queensland Currumbra everywhere.
2: Yeah.
1: So, but you've literally done it. I just have done it vicariously through you, but that was a lot of fun. So, look, thank you for being with me again this morning.
2: Thank you all.
1: That was Stacey Quaid from Collier's Cairns and Quaid Auctioneers, of course. Luke Vitale here, 846 4CA.
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0: Yep. 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And don't mind the weather. I've got my fingers crossed it's going to get better and better. 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
13: Hi there, Alana McIntyre here with the latest. Another lake is threatening to burst in Nepal, where the total number of missing approaches 2,000 following the catastrophic flood event. 41 Australians are among those unaccounted for as the death toll surpasses 550. Vasin Srinivan's friends are missing there. He's told Nine that no news is good news at this stage.
14: It is, because I've given them all this 14, 15 people are connected to us. He's going around to hospitals, see whether he can find some of them, and also through Kathmandu officials.
13: Vigils have been held across Australia to honour the victims. Detectives are appealing for help following the death of a man on Sydney's northern beaches earlier this year. Brett Whittaker was found dead in Manly in June. At the time of his death, it was not treated as suspicious. Now detectives are working to clarify what happened. Major rail lines in Queensland are going to be shut over the school holidays. The Beenleigh and Gold Coast lines will be closed until October 11. Three young men have been charged over a firebombing at a gym in Melbourne. A massive blaze has broken out in London near Wembley Stadium. And the Governor of Tennessee wants to name Nashville International Airport after Dolly Parton. The singer's loved ones have been seen at her burial site.
1: Ken Frost Homes. White Rock Estate is your sunset address close to the city. 4CA, your sport now.
13: In NRL, the Panthers have kept their minor premiership hopes alive after their 24-10 win over the Bulldogs. Canterbury coach Cam Ciraldo has called his side really brave.
15: Really happy with a lot of our defence early, you know, to withstand a lot of pressure and then fight back and sort of put some pressure on ourselves. But, you know, the tries we let in, yeah, we just stopped working off the ball and got what we deserved.
13: The Seagulls will have to beat the Warriors next week and will be waiting on the results of other games to see if they get into the finals after Manly defeated the Dragons 44-10. In the AFL, Pies legend Scott Pendlebury is moving clubs after 442 games for Collingwood. He'll play for the Suns.
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0: And the current weather, partly cloudy in Cairns, medium chance of showers, most likely in the late afternoon and evening. Winds are southeasterly, 25 to 35 kilometres an hour. It's currently 23 degrees with a max expected temp of 27. The relative humidity is sitting at 74%. The wind speed, 17 kilometres an hour in a southerly direction.
1: 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Steve Ahmed playing better music and more of it for Saturday. 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
0: Yeah, welcome back to 4CA. Luke Vitale here, filling in for Steve Ahmed, of course. And what a jam-packed weekend of fun events and activities. Everything's going on. Just a little quick recap, because we had so much on in the first hour.